0: beyond the current season. Smith says the LIV team is working hard behind the scenes to get them playing next year, and he hopes to learn more at an upcoming players' meeting.
1: I mean, if it was the only option, I think, you know, that's where everyone would want to be for sure. 100%, you know, it'd go back to like old times.
0: Wednesday's weather: showers for the Western Pilbara and Gascoyne, Goldfields and southern parts of the South Interior. Rain also for the Eucla, Northern Central West District and southwest parts of the Southwest Land Division. For Perth, partly cloudy today, the slight chance of a shower in the southeast of the city, light winds and a forecast top of 20 degrees. At 8:05, it's 10.8 degrees. 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
4: As we bounce along this morning, 8:05, hello. You're going to hear Sheku Kane Mason in a moment performing the music of Villa-Lobos, a beautiful recording coming up for you because tomorrow he's coming on the show. Going to play for you. Going to have a chat. This is 4A.

And that's it. No final note, as you expect from Fauré, his Masks and Bergamasks. That's the overture, the Orchestra de la Suisse Romande, performing 8:09. You're on ABC Classic Breakfast. And I got to tell you, yesterday afternoon, the great cellist, Sheku Kane Mason, came and joined us in ABC Classic. He played a couple of pieces that we recorded by a composer called Edmund Finniss. He's performing Edmund Finniss's new cello concerto with the Melbourne Symphony Orchestra this Thursday and Saturday. So he's in Australia. He came to the Sydney Opera House last week. But it was interesting. We got chatting in the studio about all kinds of music, and I have some homework for you, because in our chat, he asked our help, and that is to recommend him great Australian music. Which composers would you recommend to Sheku? And I promised him that you and I would put together a playlist for him. He's into all sorts of sounds, beautiful soft sounds that you hear at this time of morning. He's into experimental sounds. He's big into 20th century music. So 0437 236 777. What Australian music, what Australian composer would you recommend Sheku Kane Mason listen to and get to know? Here he is performing Villa Lobos.

Sheku Kanemason playing the cello with Villalobos Bachianas Brasileiras. That's the opening aria from the fifth. And Plinio Fernandez joining him on guitar. Yes, we were talking yesterday in the studio. I will play you some of that interview tomorrow on Breakfast and Sheku's performance as well. He played some beautiful preludes by an English composer out of London, Edmund Finnis. So you'll hear that tomorrow on the show. But as we were talking, we got onto the topic of Australian composers and Sheku asked for your help this morning. We are talking about the music that he should listen to when it comes to Australian composers, and already massive suggestions coming in on the text line. But I'm very curious to hear from you. Who do you think Sheku should listen to when it comes to Australian composers? Gary in Ballarat, you say anything by Holly Harrison. Dawn Mantras by Ross Edwards has come in a few times. Someone else says, I strongly recommend Sculthorpe's Kakadu. Hilary Kleinig, someone else says, that's a really smart choice because Hilary, she's a cellist and a composer. So I think you'll very much relate to Hilary's compositions. Jenny in Blackmans Bay, you say it has to be Bruce Smeaton's beautiful panpipes from the Picnic at Hanging Rock soundtrack. And many, many, many suggestions of the music of Elena Katz-Chernin.

Tamara Anatislovska playing Elena Katschernan's Bach study on ABC Classic Breakfast, 22 past 8. Yes, we are putting a playlist together for our guest tomorrow on Breakfast, Seiku Kanemason. We spoke last night in the studio. I sadly couldn't get him in live. A little too early, and poor Seiku probably still dealing with some jet lag and an intense concert schedule previously with the Sydney Symphony Orchestra and this week with the Melbourne Symphony Orchestra, Thursday and Saturday concerts. But we're putting together a playlist of Australian composers and also Australian artists, because you're recommending some wonderful artists like Baker Boy, Nulmia has got a mention, Gurumul has got a mention, some wonderful music that you think Seiku would enjoy. This is from Ruari in Canberra. You say, I feel that Luke Howard traverses genres and is a composer worth considering in this context. So I'll put together something. And we'll chat about it when it's finalized. I'll keep you updated, but Seiku Kanemason in the studio with us tomorrow.

0: It's from The Last Crusade, Indiana Jones and the Last Crusade by John Williams, the Berlin Philharmonic Orchestra. That's a track called Scherzo for Motorcycle and Orchestra. And Sean Connery, Harrison Ford playing father and son. That's in the great scene where Harrison Ford's hanging off the big cannon thing, and they're driving. Anyway, I'm not explaining this very well. They're driving through a canyon and it's hectic and chaotic, but the two of them, I mean, two iconic actors, aren't they? 27 past eight on ABC Classic.
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I stand by my statement that the Maxwell Quartet have the greatest recordings of Haydn. They bring so much energy to his music, just breathing new life into these new notes. His string quartet in F, that's the second movement. The Maxwell Quartet are a string quartet from Scotland. Super cool. 28 minutes to nine. The biggest symphony that Mozart ever wrote. Got the nickname Jupiter. It sounds coming up for you shortly. It's also the last symphony that Mozart ever wrote. But first, going back, Vivaldi, his Lute Concerto in D.

Vivaldi, nice and fresh and sparkly for you this morning. That's his Lute Concerto in D Major, and you're listening to Evangelina Mascardi play the lute and Ezra Vagante, the ensemble performing. 4 minutes to 9. Genevieve Lang is with you from 9 o'clock with some great classical music. The Essentials Hour happens every day from 9 till 10. It's really the greatest of the greatest of the great. That's what it's all about. Melodies that you will know and love, melodies that have lived within our hearts for a long, long time, or perhaps some nice new discoveries that have become fast favourites. So Genevieve with you from 9 o'clock this morning, something to look forward to here on ABC Classic. Tell you what else to look forward to, a bit of yodelling. Not exactly, but Mozart. This is interesting. His Symphony No. 41, it's known as his Jupiter because it was his biggest symphony, his last symphony as well. You're about to hear the Australian Chamber Orchestra play the third movement. But apparently this symphony resembles, very similar to an Austrian folk dance called a Ländle, which is all about stomping, clapping and yodeling. So if you feel like having a bit of a yodel, now's your chance.

The Australian Chamber Orchestra with the third movement of the Symphony No. 41 by Mozart. It's based on a folk dance out of Austria called a Ländle, which sometimes includes yodeling. I used to think yodeling was, you know, the goat scene from Sound of Music, or Leanne Rimes from her song Blue. Do you remember that? I'm not even going to attempt it on the radio to recreate. I can't yodel. But oh boy, if you have seen a professional yodeler, if you have seen someone who yodels traditional yodeling styles, it's one of the most fascinating vocal techniques. If you're heading to Basel in the end of June, make sure you go to the yodeling festival they have there. There's about 12,000 yodelers and alp horn players coming together. Huh. That would be, put it on your bucket list. 17 minutes to 9, this is Fanny Mendelssohn on ABC Classic.

Zauberkreis or Magic Circle, the music of Fanny Mendelssohn, Julian Riem at the piano and Rafaela Gromez playing the cello, husband and wife duo. 14 minutes to nine. We're at a festival for this one, getting a toffee apple. Always remember to be careful about your teeth when you have a toffee apple, right? A few traumatic stories I can tell you about toffee apples. But you're at a festival, maybe there's popcorn, there's toffee apples, there's fairy floss, there's beautiful little snacks and sweets. And there's also in the middle of the festival, there is a play, perhaps a puppet play, with some really engaging music. This is by Hugo Elfin.

It's a festival play. It's by the Swedish composer Hugo Elfin, and taking you to all those beautiful sights and sounds at a Swedish festival. We're talking a bit about snacks, at festival snacks, or maybe more fate snacks, and the difference between a chocolate crackle and a chocolate spider. Do you remember chocolate spiders? They were crunched up dry noodles with peanut butter and chocolate. But chocolate crackles use something different, maybe butter or something like that, but they were always quite sickly. I don't know, Honey Joys, they were the go-to snack, weren't they? Hedgehog slice, toffee apples, toffee in patty pans. We do good fate snacks here in Australia. 6 minutes to 9 on ABC Classic Breakfast. This is the

0: Tian Wong, the piano, the London Symphony Orchestra with Alexander Safsman's Suite for Piano and Orchestra. That's the third movement, the polka, on ABC Classic Breakfast. Thank you for your company this morning. Genevieve Lang up next at 9 o'clock with your Essentials Hour. And tomorrow on the show, we're welcoming cellist Sheku Kane-Mason to perform. A couple of weeks ago, Vanessa Hughes spoke with him. They had a wonderful interview, which is up online for you to listen to. But tomorrow we'll hear him play. Coming up to 9 o'clock.
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3: It's funny that Megan was talking about snacks just now because I wanted to ask you what snacks you would pack. The picture is this. So this is your Essentials Hour here on ABC Classic. And you've got to pack some essentials because you're about to hop on a barge and go down the Thames. The year is 1717. It's summer. You need to pack your essential vinegar, lavender, rosemary blend to keep the mozzies away. But you're going to be entertained on a barge for some 4 hours. So what snacks would you pack? The other thing you'd be doing, of course, is listening to Handel's Water Music. This is the Trumpety Suite, Suite No. 2. Dmitri Sinkovsky directs the Baroque Orchestra.

13 past 9 on ABC Classic, the B-Rock, B apostrophe rock, Brock Orchestra, conducted by Dmitri Sinkovsky in the D major, more trumpety suite of Handel's Water Music. Kathy, you're listening. I know. I think it's essential that we all join you on your next great British picnic. I was asking you what you would pack for your trip down the Thames to listen to Handel's Water Music in the 18th century. Here, have a listen to what Kathy's packing. She's got the elderflower cordial, tea cakes, give or take a fire ban in the height of summer because tea cakes need toasting. So then, all right, let's substitute in some scones with that whole English strawberry jam, which you can just never replicate outside of the borders of England, wholemeal smoked salmon, cream cheese and cucumber sandwiches. And if none of that takes your interest, then Kathy suggests onion bhajis and veggie pakora. I think you've got us covered, Kathy. Thank you for your picnic essentials list. Somebody send food. I'm salivating. A question for you on ABC Classic. Would it even have been the dawn of a new millennium without the music of one Australian, Ross Edwards?

Matthew Doyle, the didgeridoo player there. Music that at its premiere had an audience of, I'm going to say millions. In fact, I'm going to say billions. Ross Edwards' Dawn Mantras, broadcast around the world at the dawn of the new millennium from the Sydney Opera House. Where were you in the year 2000, I wonder, on that 1st of January? Jane Sheldon was the solo voice soaring high above her fellow then child choristers of the Sydney Children's Choir, and Lynn Williams directing that music. You're part of your Essentials Hour here on ABC Classic Music. Perfect for Jenny listening in Blackmans Bay for a dog walk through the park. Yes, indeed. Here's music from almost 100 years earlier, in fact. Sibelius writing music for an incidental music, to the play of Belshazzar's Feast. This is Cadra's Dance.

0: Kadra's Dance, one of the movements that Sibelius wrote to accompany the play of Belshazzar's Feast. Sakari Oramo conducting the BBC Symphony Orchestra in that recording at 26 past nine on ABC Classic.
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The Trumpet Voluntary, also known as the Prince of Denmark's March by Jeremiah Clarke, the West Australian Symphony Orchestra, and I'm going to hazard a guess that that was David Elton playing the lead trumpet part there, with Benjamin Northey conducting. It's 9:30 on ABC Classic, your Essentials Hour this morning with me, Genevieve Lang. I'm with you at this time of day until the end of the week. Really giving the brass a bit of a run today, actually. And why not? Because your day is bookended from 7 o'clock this evening with Bandstand, Lucas.

Spurns bringing you an hour of brilliant brass. We had very brassy Handel to begin, and then just the trumpet voluntary of Jeremiah Clarke. This piano concerto begins with a brilliant horn fanfare. Which piano concerto would you think is most essential? Funny to be talking about this on a day when Jetstar has announced that it's going to start charging for overhead locker luggage stowage. You're just going to have to really pare back your essentials for travel now. Can't fit a whole piano in the overhead locker, but you can possibly fit a recording of Tchaikovsky's Piano Concerto No. 1, even though the first movement is a bit of a behemoth. It sort of takes as much time as the next two movements combined. But let's hear that first movement. The Sydney Symphony Orchestra, classic recording with Janos Furst conducting, and the piano soloist in the first movement of Tchaik's first piano concerto is Rem Urassin.

performance there. You can hear a few determined members of the audience in the Sydney Opera House Concert Hall. That was pianist Rem Urassan's finalist performance in the 2004 Sydney International Piano Competition. He didn't win. That was actually won by the Malaysian-born New Zealand pianist John Chen, who at the time was the youngest ever winner of the Sydney International Piano Competition, beat out by a whippersnapper. But the Piano Concerto No. 1 of Tchaikovsky and Rem Urassan giving the one of the Steinways, or perhaps the Yamaha instrument of the Sydney Opera House Concert Hall, a real going over. You can imagine at the end of a competition like that, that even the pianos breathe a sigh of relief. The Sydney International Piano Competition runs next year, actually, 2027, and marks 50 years in existence. And it should be really interesting to follow along. So that performance of Tchaikovsky's Piano Concerto No. 1, the first movement, the Sydney Symphony Orchestra accompanying Rem Urassan, as I said, in his finals appearance of SIPCA. Janos Furst conducting. It's coming up to 7 minutes to 10 here on ABC Classic. Music off Peter Warlock from his Capriole Suite.

Peter Woollock composing in the 1920s, music based on Renaissance dance, the bass dance there in his Capriole Suite. Owen Arwell Hughes conducting Camerata Wales on ABC Classic. This has been your Essentials Hour, one last essential. This one, I think, just absolutely necessary for a fantastic and very energetic start to your day. It's the overture to Glinka's Ruslan and Ludmilla.

0: music to make even the most stubborn of teenagers get up and out of bed in the morning, especially if you play it at full volume. The overture to Glinka's Ruslan and Ludmilla in that recording. It was the Russian National Orchestra, conducted by Mikhail Pletnev. It's a minute to 10 here on ABC Classic.
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0: And I've got to tell you, it really makes me wrinkle my nose when I say what she's about to say. But just getting the hang of things with these new voices that keep you company here on

ABC Classic. Lots of great music still ahead this morning, including the beautiful didgeridoo and voice of William Barton. I've got a whole concerto for the French horn. It is a very brassy day, isn't it? And a piece within which you will hear one of the theme tunes to one of the fantastic shows that you get to enjoy here on ABC Classic. I'm not telling you which piece. Well, no, I will tell you which piece when we come to it, but I'm not going to give you the name of the show. You have to let me know. 10 o'clock, Genevieve Lang with you, and a string quartet or a movement from the second string quartet of Maddalena Lola Lombardini-Sirmen. The musicians playing for you here, the Allegri String Quartet.

composed in the 1760s by the Venetian violin virtuoso Lombardini Sirmen. Her second string quartet in B-flat, the Allegro movement, played on ABC Classic for you by the Allegri String Quartet. 6 past 10. Hope your morning's going well. Was it Mark Twain who said something about, he apologised, I'm sorry I wrote a long letter. I didn't have time to write a shorter one. Do you work in words, or do you sometimes find yourself labouring over bringing work, you know, something that you've written down to a shorter length just for the purposes of entering a competition maybe, or submitting a report to your boss? It is hard to write shorter. The reason I mention that is that this next piece by Ligeti, his 6 Bagatelles for Wind Quintet, most of them are unbelievably concise. It's like he only had a limited number of notes in his, I don't know, note box, and he could only apply them judiciously. Now, this is the piece that I teased you with earlier, saying that one of the movements, one of these bagatelles, forms the theme tune for a show here on ABC Classic. I'm not going to tell you which bagatelle, and I'm certainly not going to tell you which show it is the theme tune for. You're going to have to let me know. 0437 236 777. Arcadia Winds here with Ligeti's 6 Bagatelles.

talking yesterday about the characterful nature of the bassoon. And again, bassoon wins. Four comedy elements there in Ligeti's Six Bagatelles for Wind Quintet. Arcadia Wins playing it for you on an ABC Classic release. Well done, Dr. Robin, Karen, Jimena, Dan, Liz, all identifying that the one movement inside of those six by Ligeti is the theme tune to Music Class. But the Apple and Gold Star goes to bus driver Graham, who messaged in before you'd even heard the fourth movement, the Presto Ruvido movement, fast and rough, which for

warms the theme tune to Music Class, a show you can listen to anytime you like on ABC Listen, or if you prefer to listen along as the class is in session, 5 o'clock on Saturday is a show that Ed LeBrock and I take great delight in putting together and sharing with you here on ABC Classic. 20 past 10, time for a piece by Gottschalk. It's called Manchega.

0: Philip Martin, the pianist. He sort of sounded like he was riding the horse and not Don Quixote or Sancho Panza. The music of Louis Moreau Gottschalk Manchega, his concert etude for piano at 25 past 10 on ABC Classic.
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The spirit voice of the enchanted waters, the enchanting voice there of William Barton with the Australian Chamber Orchestra and Richard Tognetti from the original motion picture soundtrack to the concert movie, it's what they call it, River. And William Barton, Richard Tognetti teaming up with Birbal Devere and crafting that music from it. You're listening to ABC Classic. It's nearly 10:30. We had some other beautifully evocative Australian music last hour of the show with Ross Edwards and his Dawn Mantras. And yeah, it's so great to be able to celebrate our very own homegrown culture and music, which we're going to continue to do now. Diana Doherty plays her oboe with Symphonia Australis in music of Graham Kerner, originally part of In Flight Entertainment, which is an oboe concerto that Graham wrote for Diana. This piece has sort of made its way out of there and is a standalone work. Funny that I've described it as such because it's actually called Way Out West.

Diana Doherty and her beautiful oboe with Sinfonia Australis and Mark Somerbell conducting. That was Way Out West, music of Graham Kerner, and Leonie listening in Tassie, offering a slightly different perspective for Leonie. That music doesn't necessarily sound like the outback and the western coastline of Australia. For Leonie, who's travelled lots of that land,

Maths in Australia, off-road, the music sounds different. For me, Leonia, maybe for you too, if you were listening, that music of Graham Kerner had a bit of an Americana feel to it, that sort of lilting dum-dee-dum, dum-dee-dum rhythm, perhaps signalling a different country's western plains. It's 19 minutes to 11, a horn concerto for you now by Ruth Gipps, who you might describe as sort of the equivalent of Sir Garfield Sobers. Do you know that name? He was one of cricket's greatest all-rounders. Sir Donald Bradman described him as 5-in-1, I think, for all his skills on the cricket pitch and in the field. But Ruth Gipps, also a terrific all-rounder in music last century. She died in 1999. She was a student of the likes of Gordon Jacob and Ralph Vaughan Williams at the Royal College of Music. She was a soloist, played the oboe, actually, just like Diana Doherty. She was a composer, a conductor, a lecturer, and a critic. These days, you'd probably call that a portfolio career. Totally legitimate, perhaps not as secure as some salaried positions. She was the youngest British woman to ever receive a doctorate in music from Durham University. And her son played the horn, so she wrote him a piece, naturally enough. And in fact, at the premiere, she was conducting, so it was very much a family affair. That premiere, sadly, not recorded. In fact, I have for you the only known recording of the Concerto for Horn by Ruth Gipps. The soloist is David Pyatt, here with the London Philharmonic Orchestra, and conductor Nicholas Braithwaite.

0: Ruth Gipps, in writing that concerto for her own son to play, putting real demands on the child. It's an immensely stamina-testing piece, and you, as you heard, one that really explores the whole range of the French horn. Her concerto for orchestra, in that one and only recording of the piece, David Pyatt, the horn player with the London Philharmonic Orchestra, and Nicholas Braithwaite conducting.
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0: 11 o'clock. Lovely to be with you this week, all this week at this time of day. Tamara Anna Chislowska, as you've heard earlier, has a guest on her duet show on Sunday, a lover boy of the piano. Her words, not mine, and I think those are in fact someone else's words, not even hers, but one way of describing brilliant Spanish pianist Javier Perianes. So that'll be, and I also actually got the chance to meet him and talk with him on several occasions when he was in Sydney just recently, and he's delightful and actually very funny. So definitely worth having a listen to Duet

this week. This comes from a previous duet recording that Tamara did for her show. Here, the other pianist is Gabriella Smart. Now, one of these pianos sounds a bit wonky-donky, as we would call it in our household, wonky-donky, because it is prepared. There are certain other extraneous elements. I'm not sure if it's clothes pegs or coins or perhaps even a ping pong ball in there somewhere, but Darius Milhaud's Scaramouche, which started life as incidental theatre music, here, one of the instruments, very much wonky-donky.

It certainly paints a picture, doesn't it? An old, dusty, upright piano, maybe in the corner of an abandoned theatre somewhere, or a circus tent, perhaps. All that preparedness in the insides of the piano, we call it prepared piano. Tamara Anna Chislowska

playing the wonky donkey one, Gabriella Smart, her guest on Duet for that particular occasion. And in fact, many of Tamara Anna's guests and their duets together have been released on ABC Classic releases. That one comes from the second volume from Duet. That was Mio's Scaramouche, the second movement, Modere, Tamara Anna Chislovska and Duet with Javier Perianis this coming Sunday at 8 o'clock on ABC Classic. Well, every composer was once upon a time a student of some sort, whether formally or otherwise. Leonard Bernstein was just on the verge of graduating from his degree in 1941 when he was working on this piece, his clarinet sonata. It was the first to be published. Bernstein would go on to write such works as his Chichester Psalms, his operetta Candide, and the Broadway hit West Side Story. But here he is at the very beginning of that journey, in music at least. The clarinetist here, Alan Vivian, with Sue Powell, the Grazioso First Movement.

as much as Bernstein would have wished that his natural environment was that of the concert hall. It was the musical theatre that really welcomed him and made him most comfortable. But there, a piece, a young Bernstein writing his clarinet sonata, the first movement played for you by Alan Vivian, clarinetist, and Suzanne Powell at the piano. 11 past 11 on ABC Classic. Music from the late Renaissance. Now, it might also sound a bit wonky-donky. This fellow, Sigismondo Dindia, was an Italian composer. And something that he does here that was quite remarkable, even almost controversial in the day, is to make use of all of the notes. What do I mean when I say that? Well, generally, music of the Renaissance and early Baroque stuck to sort of notes that spelt out a key, like a major or a minor tonality. But Dindia really pushing into those sharps and flats, all those chromatic notes, and you definitely hear that in this canzona.

Music of John Dowland that so perfectly reflects the fascination during the Renaissance of with sorrow and turning inwards, looking inwards. Dowland's Flow My Tears, Paul McMahon, the tenor there, with the simple accompaniment from lutenist Tommy Anderson and cellist Daniel Yaden. 20 past 11 on ABC Classic. John Field, Dublin-born composer, lived in London for much of his life. He came into contact there with the composer, publisher and piano manufacturer, Muzio Clementi. He sort of Field apprenticed himself to Clementi. It was a very mutually beneficial relationship because Clementi had someone, a very fine pianist in the form of John Field, to play the instruments that he was both making and the music that he was writing. And Field, in return, had someone to publish his music. So that worked pretty well. Field went on tour at one point, found himself in Russia, liked it so much that he stayed there for the rest of his life. And he's largely credited with giving birth to the form of the nocturne for piano, a form which Chopin then sort of picked up the baton and ran with so memorably. But Field, in this instance, composing only for strings with

0: John Field's Quintet in A-flat. Michal O'Rourke, the pianist, violins David Uritz and Jennifer Godson, viola Sarah-Jane Bradley and the cellist Julia Debruslice.
1: The semi-finals for the ABC Young Performer Awards are almost here. Across 3 days next week in Sydney and Melbourne, your 12 semi-finalists will take to the stage. 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

0: After all that nightmarish witches' Sabbath stuff, a relief to your imagination and to your ears when the harp and the clarinet and the flute come in at the end there of Mussorgsky's Night on Bald Mountain. Marius Jansons with the Oslo Philharmonic Orchestra on ABC Classic. 17 minutes to 12. It is now less than a week to the semi-finals of this year's ABC Young Performers Awards. All 12 semi-finalists making their final preparations. Here's flautist Lily Bryant. She's going to let you in on a little secret about classical music.
1: Classical music really came as a byproduct of just loving the instrument, getting better and getting to play more difficult music, more exciting music. That's where my love for classical music began. I think that's actually a really important lesson for people, or an important idea for people who are maybe looking to get into classical music as performers or just audience members, that there's not some secret that we're in on that you're not. Classical music, loving it can take some time. Sometimes you love it instantly, and sometimes it takes listening to it and appreciating it and watching people do amazing things on their instruments to love it as well. So I think that's really important for audiences to know as well as performers.
0: And you as the listener, what do you think? Does that ring true for you, Lily Bryant's words there, that sometimes it can take a little while to fall in love with some classical music? Or were you to it like a shot? You can always let me know here on 0437 236 777. Lily Bryant will be the very last of the 12 semi-finalists to perform her solo recital next week. I don't know, does that make it more or less nerve-wracking? What do you reckon? Sydney sees four performers next Tuesday at the ABC Studios, the Eugene Goossens Hall, and on Wednesday and Thursday in Melbourne at the Iwaki Auditorium. Tickets are available from our website, $10. If you're coming along in Sydney, I will see you there. Tumani Diabate is a West African kora player, his 21-string instrument. He's taken it to a global audience and here performing with the London Symphony Orchestra, an original composition called Moon Kaira.

Brilliant fusion of cultures and sounds. Tumani Diabate playing quarter with the London Symphony Orchestra at 8 minutes to 12 on ABC Classic. Tumani Diabate also writing that piece, Moon Kaira. Genevieve Lang with you this morning. Time for some Elena Katz-Chernin in the form of three short pieces for clarinet.

Deborah Dugaff, clarinet, with pianist Tonya Lameau, and three short pieces for clarinet and piano by Alana Katz-Chern. And I'm pretty sure the first of those was some form of the Eliza aria. In the next hour, just after midday, getting back into your composers of the week, Fanny and Felix. Here's a composer who's closely linked to those siblings, Robert Schumann. In fact, Felix Mendelssohn was godfather to his eldest daughter.

0: Lang Lang. He makes everything sound easy, even the easy stuff. About foreign lands and peoples, music of Robert Schumann from his Scenes of Childhood.
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0: Double the trouble, actually, this week with Fanny and Felix Mendelssohn as your composers of the week. Fanny Mendelssohn died at the age of 48, very suddenly. And that news sadly eclipsed the very favourable reviews she was getting in the year 1847. She'd finally started to publish some of her own music and it was very well received. And then she died, tragically. I'm going to play you some of her music from a cycle of, or a suite really, of movements, each designed to reflect sort of a musical diary-like entry of a month in the year. She and her family spent a year in Rome, and this piece, this Das Jahr, the year, is really quite forward-looking and original, in some ways eclipsing the music of her younger brother, younger, more widely recognised and honoured brother, Felix. But when she died, Felix was distraught, and he died soon after. We'll talk about that a little bit later in the week. But he went about and made sure that some more of her music was

published and that she would be remembered for the fantastic musician that she was. So here's a couple of moments from that suite for piano, your pianist Laume Screde.

Latvian pianist Lauma Skrid, with two moments from the suite for piano by Fanny Mendelssohn called Das Jahr, the year. You heard first August, and it was, in a sense, Fanny Mendelssohn's travel diary, if you like. She spent a year with her family away in Italy, actually, and August was the month that they all went home. So that very joyful March, probably reflecting Fanny's delight at going back home. And then the second movement you heard, or I played for you, was the epilogue, in which Fanny Mendelssohn setting an old Lutheran hymn, The Old Year Is Past. It's sort of a summary of the whole piano suite. Definitely worth digging that one out and having a listen right through. Your other composer of the week this week on ABC Classic, it's 12:09, by the way, is Fanny's brother, Felix Mendelssohn. Now, speaking of coming home, I have to confess this piece of Felix's is my coming home to the music of Felix Mendelssohn, because it's the first piece of his that I ever heard, and it was truly love at first sight. I love Felix Mendelssohn so much that I named my son after him. How about that? Mendelssohn's Octet, from a time when he was but a teenager and with the world really at his feet. They both came from wealth, Fanny and Felix, and their two other siblings. And Felix was prodigiously talented, just like his sister. He had advantages, though, being the male, and one of those advantages was that his father rented an entire string orchestra for him to practice composing for when he was 12 years old. Talk about checking your privilege, right? Anyway, we kind of owe a debt of thanks to Father Mendelssohn, because he turned out two brilliantly musical children, and one of them wrote this octet. The eight musicians playing it for you now call themselves the Rocktet.

Do you think he knew what a gift he was giving the world? Felix Mendelssohn. It is almost outrageous, cries Franz on the text line, is it not, that the work of this young upstart should still be considered one of the best things in the entire canon? It is outrageous, Franz. It really is. Someone needs to start a petition. Protesting quite what? I'm not sure. Let's not protest Felix or his sister Fanny Mendelssohn. Your composers of the week, the Octet in E-flat, the Opus 20. Felix Mendelssohn, 16 years old when he writes that piece. In that recording on the Challenge Classics label, it was a group calling themselves Roctet. Genevieve Lang with you through until 1 o'clock, until I pass you on to Luke Altman for your lunchtime concert. I played you a little bit of Robert Schumann earlier, and there's a lot that connects the Schumanns and the Mendelssohns. Robert and Felix met in 1835. Felix was director of the Leipzig Gewandhaus Orchestra in Leipzig at the time. But actually, Clara Schumann met Felix before her husband did. They met in Paris a few years earlier, when Clara was on one of her much-celebrated concert tours of Europe. Then, to kind of complete the square of Robert and Clara Schumann, Felix and Fanny Mendelssohn, Clara and Fanny met about 10 years later, and Fanny clearly left an impression on Clara. She wrote to a friend, in a letter.

She said, remembering Fanny Mendelssohn, she was certainly the most excellent musician of her time and a very important person for the entire musical life in Berlin. One would hear only good music from her. This is Clara talking about Fanny. Clara Schumann dedicating her Opus 17 trio to Fanny Mendelssohn. And at the time of Fanny's unexpected death, Clara was actually expecting that music back from the publishers. So dedicated, in effect, posthumously, Fanny Mendelssohn dying in the meantime, which left Clara and her husband Robert utterly shocked. Here is music of Clara Schumann, Julian Bliss clarinet with James Baillieu, and from her Opus 12 number 2, this is her song, Do You Love for Beauty?

Clara Schumanns, do you love For Beauty? Do you love For Beauty? Julian Bliss, the clarinetist there with James Baillieu. It's 12:45 on ABC Classic. Here's a bit of a mashup. The film composer, Nino Rota, writing music for the 1963 film by Visconti called The Leopard, takes themes of Verdi's and turns them into a Verdi waltz.

The Symphonic Orchestra of the Theatre of Massimo di Palermo, conducted by Marzio Conti on ABC Classic. Music of Nino Rota and Giuseppe Verdi from the film soundtrack to The Leopard from the 1960s. That was the Valzer Verdi. Your lunchtime concert today, you've got the lovely company and brilliant mind of Luke Altman as he brings you a performance from the Omega Ensemble. Inner Landscapes, they called this concert. And whilst on paper it looks a little bit unusual, Schubert's piece, one of the most highly regarded string quartets from Schubert, his Death and the Maiden, the D minor string quartet, bracketed by much more modern music, a piece by John Corigliano, American composer. He wrote a soliloquy in memory of his father, and also a work by Paul Stanhope, Paludarium Dreams. So I think there's quite a lot to discover. I mean, the Schubert Death and the Maiden is a fairly common or frequent appearer, I'll put it that way, on concert platforms. But then either side of it, something new and perhaps exciting and untested for you. That's your lunchtime concert this afternoon on ABC Classic. My name's Genevieve Lang, and right now I'm making friends, courtesy of Richard Tognetti and Bach.

0: I wonder if it changes a person to immerse themselves in the music of one composer. That's what Richard Tognetti was doing, or at least in part in his life in the early 2000s, 3 years in a row winning the ARIA Music Award for the Best Classical Album with the music of Bach in 2006. Sonatas and Partitas, from which that fugue from the Violin Sonata No. 1 came. A year later, the Bach Violin Concertos, and a year after that, the Sonatas for Violin and Keyboard. Richard Tognetti and J.S. Bach, almost synonymous in the early 2000s.
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0: composer Nigel Hess. He wrote a lot of film scores, to be fair, and but it was that one, Ladies in Lavender, that we seem to have loved the best. The main theme there, played by Nicola Benedetti with the Bournemouth Symphony Orchestra and conductor Kirill Karabits. Genevieve Lang saying thank you once again for the pleasure of your company. Thank you for sharing in the music with me. I'm handing you over to Luke Altman for your lunchtime concert. And then at 3, Lucas Burns joins you for ABC Classic Drive. And in fact, he's pulling a double shift, double show, because after Drive comes Bandstand. It's Wednesday. All that big, beautiful, bold brass. Stay listening. It's 1 o'clock.
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1: You're in Sydney's City Recital Hall today, the venue for many a great lunchtime concert. And taking the stage today is one of Australia's leading chamber groups, Omega Ensemble, led by their artistic director and clarinetist, David Rowden. There are 13 musicians on stage in various configurations today, including guest principal violinist Emma McGrath, and a little later on, pianist Vacha Jambazian. It's a standout concert today, particularly for fans of music of our time, which makes up most of the program, with music by living composers John Corigliano, Jesse Montgomery, and a brand new clarinet concerto composed especially for this ensemble and their leader David Rowden by Australian composer Paul Stanhope. His Paludarium Dreams closes the concert, so if you love Australian music and semi-aquatic enclosures, you won't want to miss that. Also today, Schubert's Death and the Maiden, as not so often heard. His string quartet in D minor is performed in an arrangement for expanded string ensemble made by Mahler. But it's a quiet, personal piece which opens the concert today, Soliloquy by US-American composer John Corigliano. It's a piece which has its origins in something he wrote back in 1977 after the death of his father, who was a long-serving concertmaster of the New York Philharmonic. John Corigliano says he still finds it hard to think of the orchestra without his father sitting in the front chair. It features beautiful, long, unresolved melodic lines for solo violin, shadowed by the clarinets. Here's Omega Ensemble opening today's lunchtime concert with John Corigliano's Soliloquy.

I make her ensemble, drawing you into today's lunchtime concert quietly and thoughtfully. Emma McGrath starring in the prominent solo violin part there, shadowed forlornly by David Rowden on the clarinet in soliloquy by John Corigliano, which he wrote after the death of his father, a concertmaster with the New York Philharmonic for many years. John Corigliano is one of two Grammy-winning composers featured on today's lunchtime concert from City Recital Hall in Sydney. Rounds by Jessie Montgomery, which won her the Grammy for Best Contemporary Classical Composition in 2024, is coming up soon. But right now, Schubert, his Death and the Maiden Quartet is among his best-loved pieces. And one of its biggest fans was another composer, a composer most famous for his symphonies for enormous orchestras, who felt compelled to expand Schubert's masterpiece.

for string quartet into something a bit bigger. He felt perhaps there was too much great material and drama to share among just four players, so he spread it out into the dramatic string orchestra version you're about to hear. Here's Omega Ensemble as a chamber orchestra of 11 string players in Schubert's Death and the Maiden, arranged by Mahler.

Omega Ensemble at City Recital Hall in Sydney on today's lunchtime concert here on ABC Classic, with Mahler taking Schubert's Death and the Maiden Quartet and making it louder. His arrangements got all the drama of the original, but Mahler's version goes up to 11. That's not deliberately a Spinal Tap reference. That's just the way it really is. A string orchestra of 11 players, led by Emma McGrath, in an additionally dramatic, rarely heard arrangement by Mahler of Schubert's string quartet classic. Luke Altman with you for today's concert. I hope you're enjoying the show. The piano's wheeled onto stage now, and pianist Vacha Djambazian comes to the stage for the next piece. Jesse Montgomery, the US-American composer, is among the most frequently performed living composers, and her piece, Rounds, is among her most highly acclaimed, having won the 2024 Grammy Award for the Best Contemporary Classical Composition. Very much a piano showcase, a concerto for piano and strings. It's a piece with tremendous energy and momentum behind it, along with the risky and exciting request for the soloist to improvise on themes from the piece in the cadenza, like Mozart or Beethoven would have done in the day. And in this case, the pianist asked the orchestra to improvise in that section too, so listen out for that. Here's pianist Vacha Djambazian with Omega Ensemble in Rounds by Jesse Montgomery.

pianist Vacha Djembarzian starring on your lunchtime concert today. He was the soloist in Rounds by US-American composer Jesse Montgomery for piano and strings, which won the Best Contemporary Classical Composition at the 2024 edition of the Grammys. Omega Ensemble's playing your lunchtime concert today from Sydney. It's a colourful programme, mostly of music by living composers. And the piece you just heard from 2024, not even the newest of them. The next piece was written especially for Omega Ensemble and only had its world premiere a few days before today's concert. It's a chamber concerto for clarinet by Australian composer Paul Stanhope, and it's named after an environment, most often a small, enclosed environment. A cross between an aquarium, being a water-based environment, and a terrarium, a soil-based environment. And that's a paludarium, a word I was very happy to look up and learn the meaning of on today's lunchtime concert, which features both shallow water, but with land and soil and plants. Now, in most cases, with small glass enclosures of these kinds, you might picture yourself outside looking in at all the tiny creatures scampering around. But in Paul Stanhope's paludarium dreams, he sees us, people, as living in one. Especially with most of Australia's population living on land in a city close to water, that's fair enough. Paludarium Dreams treats Sydney as this threshold of aquatic and terrestrial environments, and his musical observations paint a pretty vivid picture of Sydney as though seen through glass in miniature. Here's Omega Ensemble at City Recital Hall in Sydney with their leader David Rowden on the clarinet in Paludarium Dreams by Paul Stanhope.

Paludarium Dreams, a brand new piece by Australian composer Paul Stanhope, a concerto for clarinet and ensemble, written especially for today's performers here on your lunchtime concert from Sydney. Omega Ensemble at City Recital Hall, led by David Rowden. He's the leader of the ensemble, their clarinetist, and in this case, your soloist today. Paludarium Dreams, referencing a small enclosed environment. A paludarium, like an aquarium, and a terrarium, a bit of both, with soil down to the water's edge. And those critters jittering about inside? That's us. Paul Stanhope zooming right out to see the environment of Sydney as a paludarium. With not just people, of course, but everything you might find in Sydney and surrounds, a potential point of musical reference, with a strong focus on nature. A loud chorus of evening birds suggested there in the final movement called the Carolers, with the magpie, the currawong and the butcher bird all paid homage. The first movement was Flight, a bird's eye view of the Paludarium of Sydney. And Nocturne was the middle movement, inspired by the composer's night walks through local parks and marshlands. Clarinetist David Rowden said, in 30 years of playing the clarinet, this is the first time he's been asked to sound like a frog. Earlier in the concert, you heard Rounds by US-American composer Jesse Montgomery, a critically acclaimed piano concerto from 2024, featuring pianist Vacha Jambazian. Also, Mahler's string orchestra arrangement of Schubert's classic quartet Death and the Maiden. And a quiet personal piece by John Corigliano opened the concert, written in memory of his father, you heard soliloquy. That's all from Omega Ensemble's concert at City Recital Hall in Sydney today, recorded for you by ABC Classic on July the 15th. And yes, you can listen back to the whole concert if you missed the start, or if just if you want to hear it again or recommend it to your family and friends. You'll find it on ABC Listen, and through the website, abc.net.au/classic.

Pianist Howard Shelley with Scherzo a Capriccio by Felix Mendelssohn here on ABC Classic this afternoon. I'm Luke Altman, keeping you company. Always a pleasure to be with you. I hope you'll be back with me for tomorrow's lunchtime concert coming to you from Sydney. Pinchcut Opera presents music written for women of the Pietà in Baroque-era Venice by Vivaldi and Galuppi. That's tomorrow's lunchtime concert here on ABC Classic. Here's Pinchcut Opera now with music by Barbara Strozzi.

0: L'umano affetto, number 7 from the Madrigals, opus 1 by Barbara Strozzi with Pinchcut Opera, who are featured on tomorrow's lunchtime concert from Sydney, with music written especially for female voices, the women of Baroque-era Venice.
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2: Something I really love about classical music, it's that playing the pieces written by composers even centuries and decades ago, it still feels personal and relevant today in modern society as we put ourselves in their shoes from so many years ago and tell stories and share emotions through such a universal and beautiful language of music.
0: You heard Maggie Wong speaking there. She's a cellist and a semi-finalist in the Young Performers Awards. And if you'd like to hear her play the cello, she's playing at Iwaki Auditorium on Thursday the 13th of August at 2 p.m.

0: Scottish Chamber Orchestra with a Sinfonia by Cimarosa. And before that, you heard Sweet Water for Brass Quintet by Louisa True Author. I'm Luke Altman. I'll be back with you for tomorrow's lunchtime concert, Pinch Gut Opera, performing from Sydney. Right now, it's Classic Drive.
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3: It's 3 o'clock. Good afternoon. Welcome to the music to accompany your drive home. Or if you're already there, a great soundtrack for the second half of your afternoon. I've always thought of ABC Classic Drive as a great accompaniment to a nice pot of tea for the first hour and then a cocktail for the third. Well, I can at least have the tea while I'm in the studio, can't I? Well, starting today with music by Bach.

The prelude to the cello suite number 1 by Johann Sebastian Bach. But that wasn't a cello. That was Nemanja Radulovic playing viola. Does that piece remind you of anything in your past? I was just talking to a colleague here, and it takes him back to his childhood, where that was part of the soundtrack to a chess game on his computer. For me, I remember it as Yo-Yo Ma playing it in the West Wing series at one of the congressional Christmas parties. That wasn't quite childhood, I must say, but it's a piece that's popped up all through everyone's lives. Isn't it wonderful? You're listening to ABC Classic Drive and music by Beethoven. You might have heard a little bit of this last week. It was part of our puzzle pieces. Here it is in full. It's the Bagatelle in A minor by Beethoven.

Beethoven's Bagatelle in A minor, also known as Vier Elisa. That was played by Lung Lung. And if you were listening last week to ABC Classic Drive, you would have heard in Puzzle Pieces that piece. It was part of the pieces that connect, or have connection to each other, that we play Monday to Thursday. And that was because they were published many years after Beethoven's death. In fact, that was written in 1810, wasn't published until 1867. You're listening to ABC Classic Drive. It's 7 minutes past three, and some variations on a song that Schubert wrote. The song is Die Forelle, and this is The Trout from the quintet.

Well, we heard another movement of that last night in ABC Classic Drive. That was the fourth movement of the Piano Quintet in A Major by Franz Schubert. That's the movement that gives the quintet its nickname, the Trout. The variations all based on a song that Schubert wrote called Die Forel, or the Trout. That was the Seraphim Trio, and you can't make a quintet out of a trio. You have to have another couple of players, Jacqueline Cronin playing viola and David Campbell playing double bass. You listen to ABC Classic Drive and some music by the Welsh harpist Catherine Finch and then Senegalese choramaster Seko Keita. And this is a piece called Gobeith.

Music by the Welsh harpist Catherine Finch and Senegalese kora master Sekou Keita, uniting Celtic and West African musical traditions. And they're both performing with the ensemble in that piece called Gobeith. It's a beautiful piece that means hope in Welsh.

Well, you might have recognised that Beatles classic. That was Here Comes the Sun. Music by George Harrison. He wrote that in Eric Clapton's garden in 1969. That was an arrangement by Christopher Austin. You're listening to ABC Classic Jazz. Jazz, I've said it again. ABC Classic Drive. And in about 3 minutes' time, we're going to hear from another one of our Young Performers Awards semi-finalists. But right now, some music by Maria Szymanowska.

0: Music by Maria Szymanowska. And that was the Polonaise in C, dances of different genres. And that was pianist Alexander Kostritsa. You're listening to ABC Classic Drive, and the ABC Young Performers Awards semi-finals take place next week, from Tuesday the 11th in Sydney, then Wednesday 12th and Thursday 13th of August in Melbourne. 12 live concerts that you can attend if you're in Sydney or Melbourne. This week we asked our semi-finalists a simple question: why classical music? For violinist Dindin Jingyi Wang, who studies at the Curtis Institute in Philadelphia, the answer has always been obvious, but what she loves most about it might surprise you.
1: I've always been drawn to classical music, as I think it's the one that fits with my personality the most. And I think there was never a question for me of what genre of music I was going to pursue. For me, the most exciting thing about classical music

0: is how deep it is, and how there's always more to uncover in the score, and how it never gets boring no matter how many times you play it. And of course, it's always incredibly exciting to perform, as in a classical music concert, everything produced on the stage is raw and live. Everything is just so in the moment and cannot be ever replicated. And for me, I think it's the anticipation and excitement of always striving and wanting to create those special moments on stage that makes me love performing so much.
1: Well, that was violinist Dindin Jingyi Wang, who's based in Philadelphia, which makes her semi-final a genuinely rare chance to see her perform on home soil. Catch her at 4 p.m. on Wednesday the 12th of August at Iwaki Auditorium in Melbourne. Tickets are only $10 at the ABC Classic website. If you can't make it to a live recital, don't worry. We are recording everything. We're playing every note right here on ABC Classic from the 10th. No, not from the 10th, from the 5th of October.
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Isn't that beautiful? Music by Nadia Boulanger, arranged by Jérôme Ducrot. It's called Lux Aeterna. And that was Lucien Renaudin-Vary playing the trumpet. And you can hear more trumpet tonight in your evening's concert. The National Youth Orchestra of Slovakia have a very special guest, the principal trumpet of the Czech Philharmonic. That's Stanislav Masaryk, who's playing the Hummel trumpet concerto in E-flat. That's tonight at 8 o'clock here on ABC Classic. Well, we're going to hear from one of Nadia Boulanger's students now, Astor Piazzolla.

mandolinist Avi Avital and friends with Fuga e Misterio by Piazzolla. It was written for the tango opera Maria de Buenos Aires in 1968. This is ABC Classic Drive. It is 20 minutes to four. And some music by Lily Boulanger. This is a version for concert band of D'un matin de printemps.

Well, nothing concert band about it. That was music by Lily Boulanger, Dun Matin de Printemps. And that was a version for Trio. That was Trio des Alpes performing. You're listening to ABC Classic Drive and a track from our feature album now. This is an album of music by Manuel de Falla. It's all played by the Simon Bolivar Symphony Orchestra of Venezuela. Alma y Fuego is the name of the album. And this is the Jota, the final dance.

Well, we've kind of got Stravinsky to thank for that piece by Manuel de Falla. He was already writing the piece of music as a two-scene pantomime, but Stravinsky introduced Sergei Diaghilev of the Ballet Russe to Manuel de Falla, and then Diaghilev asked Manuel de Falla to create this work into a bigger item, bigger work, and make it into a ballet that he could use. And that was The Three-Cornered Hat, the final dance, the Jota. And it was played by the Simon Bolivar Symphony Orchestra of Venezuela, conducted by Gustavo Dudamel. Such a great piece of music, isn't it? It's 8 minutes to 4. This is ABC Classic Drive.

music by Ruth Roshan called You Like It. And the composer said it's like a fast waltz with two cadenzas and a chardas. And you heard clarinet virtuoso Philip Arkenstall bringing a touch of klezmer to his performance. And the composer said we had a lot of fun making that recording. It certainly sounds like it, doesn't it? Great piece of music with strings, accordion, piano and mandolin along with that clarinet. You're listening to ABC Classic Drive and some music by Rachel Portman. Rachel Portman became the first woman to win the Academy Award for Best Original Score with Emma in 1996 before composing the score for Chocolat.

0: I feel like if that went on for a lot longer, like a lot longer, it'd be perfect to do the whole of your party preparations. That was called Party Preparations. It's from Chocolat with music by Rachel Portman. Coming up to the, after the news, some puzzle pieces clues.
1: The semi-finals for the ABC Young Performer Awards are almost here. 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
2: Good afternoon, Jonathan Hopper with ABC News. A Melbourne man charged with assaulting a 15-year-old girl he met online has been remanded in custody. Police say German Yepensut Kogrikot met the teenager through social media and an online game before he allegedly flew to Perth to meet her in September last year. He appeared in the magistrate's court this morning accused of indecent dealing, making an indecent recording and 3 counts of sexual penetration of a child over the age of 13 and under 16. The 31-year-old did not apply for bail. He didn't speak, only nodding to indicate he understood the charges. A government minister says payments to prisoners due to overcrowding has been an ongoing practice. Prisoners sleeping on mattresses on the floor are eligible for payments of up to $10.15 a week. In June, the Inspector of Custodial Services handed the government a show-cause notice, citing inhumane conditions at Hakea, Casuarina and Melaleuca prisons where overcrowding was widespread. Sabina Winton says the payment is not new.
3: That gratuity payment that you're referring to has been a long-standing system in place that allows that acknowledgement while we're managing prisoner populations.
2: Additional police officers have been sent to Kununurra in WA's far north in response to a spate of juvenile crime incidents. 4 boys have been charged over a number of police pursuits and a separate attempted bag snatch in the past week. WA Police Commissioner Cole Blanche told 102.5 ABC Perth he could not confirm how many officers have been sent to the area.
4: Enough to saturate the ground and at least let the kids know now's not the time to go outside. I think one team was already on the ground and I think the second one's just been sent there yesterday.
2: The New South Wales Premier has criticised lawyers representing pro-Palestinian groups who cross-examined a Jewish leader at the Royal Commission on Anti-Semitism. Gavin Coote reports.
5: Legal counsel for the Australian Palestine Advocacy Network and the Palestine Action Group were given leave to appear at the Commission yesterday to question Jewish Board of Deputies President David Ossip. Today, Commissioner Virginia Bell rebuked suggestions the lawyers had hijacked the hearing after a newspaper reported such claims by Jewish community leader Alex Rivchen. In a written statement provided to the ABC, Premier Chris Minns says the idea that the focus shifted from anti-Semitism in Australia to testing a witness on foreign policy by the lawyers is disappointing and doesn't reflect the purpose of these hearings.
2: Leaders have concluded talks on Bougainville's independence as the region looks to separate from Papua New Guinea and become the world's newest country. PNG correspondent Marion Farr reports.
6: After years of negotiations, the parties have reached an agreement on how Bougainville's independence should be implemented if PNG's parliament gives its blessing. It comes after 97% of Bougainvillians voted to break away from Papua New Guinea in a referendum held in 2019. But it's not a done deal. PNG's national parliament will have the final say on whether to grant independence to the island region. If the vote fails, PNG wants to explore other options for Bougainville, but Bougainville leaders have indicated that in that case, they may seek a unilateral declaration of independence. Marion Farr, ABC News, Port Moresby.
2: FIFA President Gianni Infantino has called senior leaders of football's world governing body to an executive meeting in Morocco. The BBC's Greg McKenzie reports.
7: Gianni Infantino is facing one of the most difficult moments in his leadership of FIFA after senior figures within the organisation publicly turned against his now abandoned investment plan. The former Arsenal manager Arsene Wenger, who's FIFA's chief of football development, said scrapping the plan was absolutely necessary, while the Secretary General Matthias Grafström, who's expected to be at the meeting, has described the past week as difficult to comprehend and accept.
2: In the NBL, Melbourne United have signed American point guard Cole Anthony. The 26-year-old is a former NBA first-round draft pick who played 367 games for the Orlando Magic and Milwaukee Bucks. He'll reunite with Australian forward Joe Ingles, who he played with at Orlando. WA's weather for tomorrow: showers over the inland Gascoyne, Goldfields, southern South Interior, Eucla and over southwestern and far eastern parts of the Southwest Land Division. Chance of a thunderstorm about the southwest coast and over the Goldfields and adjacent parts of the Southwest Land Division, South Interior and Eucla. In Perth, a partly cloudy Thursday with possible showers and a top of 20 degrees. Right now in the city, 19.4.
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0: Good afternoon. It is 4:05. In this hour of ABC Classic Drive, you're going to get another clue for this week's puzzle pieces. What will it be? I'll give you a recap on the other two as well that you've heard earlier in the week, or if you missed them, just so you can see if you can piece them together today. We're starting this hour with music by Elena Katz-Chernin. This is actually music that's based on some Bach. It's from Anna Magdalena's notebook, the second movement, Musette, played by the Acacia Quartet.

Music by Elena Katz-Chernin from Anna Magdalena's Notebook after J.S. Bach. That was a musette played by the Acacia Quartet. This is

ABC Classic Drive, we're going to hear some of Johann Sebastian Bach's music now. This is the Violin Sonata No. 1 in B minor, the second movement, with Isabel Faust on the violin and Christian Bezuidenhout on harpsichord.

0: The second movement of the Violin Sonata No. 1 in B minor by Johann Sebastian Bach. That was Isabel Faust playing violin and Christian Bezuidenhout playing harpsichord. It's a piece of music that Bach really gave the harpsichord an equal part to the violin.
1: Can you guess the connection?
0: So it's time for Puzzle Pieces. Every afternoon around this time here on ABC Classic Drive, Monday to Thursday, we have a clue for this week's puzzle pieces. Every piece has some kind of connection with the others. On Friday, when Vanessa comes back, she'll reveal the answers, but let's recap what we've heard so far before we hear today's clue. So Monday, this is what you heard.

That's music by Beatriz de Dia, and the piece was Chantal Mer de Sceaux. And the Tuesday clue, which we heard yesterday, was music by Turlough O'Carolan. And that's a piece called Carolan's Quarrel with the Landlady. So that was your first two clues this week. Here is your third clue. It is Nose Scrunch Reel by Alice Chance.

The Australian String Quartet there with Nose Scrunch Reel, music by Alice Chance. And that's your puzzle piece's clue for today. What do you think is the connection between these? Monday's piece, which was Beatriz de Diaz, Chantal Mer de So. On Tuesday, we heard Toloko Carolyn's Quarrel with the Landlady. And then right now, Alice Chance's Nose Scrunch Reel. If you know the answer, or if you think you do, send us a text, 0437 236 777. I have no idea what the answer is. In fact, I don't want to know because I will accidentally blurt it out. But I'm seeing a few texts coming through and there are a lot of different answers, I can tell you. Some of them I think might be close and a lot of them not even remotely because I've already spotted some differences or some inaccuracies. But yeah, let us know what you think the answer might be, 0437 236 777.

Music by Roque Jacinto de Chavarria, a 17th century Baroque composer. That piece called Fuera Fuera, Haganles Lugar. And that was Arakenda Bolivia Choir with Florilegium, directed by Ashley Solomon. This is ABC Classic Drive. It's 23 minutes past four. Lucas Burns with you this afternoon. Here's some music by Robert Schumann, inspired by the arrival of spring. We're surely not that far away from spring coming, are we?

0: And that's the third movement of the Symphony No. 1 in B-flat by Schumann, Robert Schumann. In 1841, he had a big burst of creativity and he created that symphony, first symphony, inspired by the arrival of spring. And the performance we just heard, the West German Broadcasting Orchestra and Heinz Holliger conducting.
1: Tamara Anichesloska here, and this weekend I'm at the piano with a very special lover boy of the keyboard. That's what they call him.
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music by Ignaz Moscheles, the theme and variations based on music by Rossini. That was Barry Tuckwell playing horn and Daniel Blumenthal playing piano. You're listening to ABC Classic Drive, and coming up tonight, got a bit of brass. Of course, at 7 o'clock, there is Bandstand, and there's a new track on Bandstand called Brass for Uncommon Times. It's a piece that brings together 40 of the top brass and percussion musicians from around, I think it's Washington, D.C., Virginia and Maryland. And they released an album called, that features music that's written between 2004 and 2022. And they call themselves Brass for Uncommon Times. And there's a piece in that called, I think it's Young Voices or Young Voice that is going to be in Bandstand tonight at 7 o'clock. And after Bandstand, your evening's concert features the Trumpet Concerto by Johann Nepomuk Hummel with the National Youth Orchestra of Slovakia, joined by trumpeter Stanislav Masaryk. That's tonight here on ABC Classic.

Well, that's a piece that's got an interesting background to it. It started off as an exercise to write a minute-long piece that used a restricted number of notes of a scale. But then, after hearing what he created, the composer thought it sounded like the back and forwards of a Zoom meeting, and so developed it out to that work, which was called Zoom Meeting. It's music by James Henry, and it was played by Ensemble Offspring. 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Here is some traditional Moroccan music.

traditional Moroccan music there that's called Semai Ataya. And it was an ensemble made up of two percussionists, three violins and an oud. And I love how the percussion just signal a slight change with what they're playing, and then the tempo changes happen with everyone already locked straight in to the next section. You're listening to ABC Classic Drive. It is 9 minutes to 5. It's music by Mozart that was written right at the end of his life. His opera, The Magic Flute.

Music by Wolfgang Amadeus Mozart. His overture to The Magic Flute, a piece that work that he completed just weeks before his death in 1791.

0: the second of two miniatures by Kadisha Zenalova and played by Ensemble Bridge of Sound. You're listening to ABC Classic Drive. It's coming up to the 5 o'clock news. After the news, I've got a piece of music that's a bit of a homage to Rameau by Dobrynka Tabakova, and then some Rameau crossed with ABBA.
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4: Good afternoon, Jonathan Hopper with ABC News. The state government says payments to prisoners due to overcrowding is a long-standing practice. Samantha Gerling reports.
5: The Department of Justice has confirmed prisoners in alternative sleeping arrangements, such as mattresses on the floor, are eligible for gratuity payments of up to $10.15 per week, but did not directly answer when it was first introduced. Government Minister Sabina Winton says it's been in effect for some time.
6: As I said, this payment is not new. This payment has been a long-standing arrangement.
5: It's prompted calls from not-for-profit Social Reinvestment WA for funds for more staffing to increase out-of-cell time and investment in prison farms, transition houses, residential drug and alcohol rehabilitation and community mental health beds.
4: The Coalition has confirmed it will not support Labor's gambling advertising bill in its current form, indicating it requires significant amendments. With more, here's political reporter Courtney Withers.
7: Following 2 days of explosive inquiry hearings into the bill this week, the opposition has confirmed exactly where it stands. Shadow Communications Minister Sarah Henderson has released a statement confirming the Coalition will not support the legislation in its current form and is working to finalise what she's calling crucial amendments. The Coalition is expected to push for stricter regulations of gambling inducements and a further tightening of advertising rules. The government needs the support of the Greens or the Coalition to get the bill through the Senate. The Communications Minister Annika Wells has been contacted for comment.
4: Electric vehicle sales in Australia have remained strong as the ongoing conflict in the Middle East and the return of the fuel excise drive petrol prices up again. Sales figures for July show a total of 23,500 battery electric vehicles were sold, accounting for nearly 22% of all new vehicles sold, down slightly from the record set in June of 23%. Social researcher Dr. Rebecca Huntley says as fuel prices remain volatile, attitudes towards EVs have shifted.
8: As people started to go, oh my God, I might be going away on a weekend and I might not be able to get petrol. Like, suddenly that kind of reliability factor of combustion engines started to feature in people's minds.
4: The Australian Conservation Foundation says the state's no endorsement policy of new uranium mines must stay after Kalgoorlie's ongoing Diggers and Dealers Mining Conference heard calls for the policy to be scrapped. The federal government last month signed a deal to export uranium to India for power generation, but the state government says it has no plans to change the policy. Nuclear-free campaigner Mia Pepper says uranium mining is unsafe and does irreparable damage to the environment.
9: Our history is that uranium cannot be mined safely in Australia, and so Western Australia has a very prudent and popular position, which is to ban uranium mining.
4: Shadow Energy Minister Dan Tehan says mandating that AI data centres use renewable power isn't going to work. During a National Press Club address today, Energy Minister Chris Bowen defended his plans to impose the mandate on data centres following pushback from Queensland and the Northern Territory. The government has unveiled a plan requiring the power-hungry centres to build new renewable energy generation and firming to strengthen the nation's energy resilience. Mr. Tehan says Mr. Bowen should go back to the drawing board because his approach isn't going to work.
10: What Chris Bowen is saying is basically, I'm demanding that you set up and you set up in this way, and if you don't do that, well, bad luck. And that isn't going to work.
4: In sport, a 20-year-old cricket star has returned to Darwin to face down Bangladesh as part of the Cricket Australia 11 team. Tom Menzies grew up in Darwin and was recently selected for the 11 squad, who will play in a 2-day series against Bangladesh tomorrow. Menzies says seeing fellow Territorian Jake Weatherall play for the Test team has been a big source of inspiration.
11: That's everyone's dream, playing cricket. But I think getting the chance to play so early on and so young, I'm trying to make the most of it and learn and not too much put too much pressure on myself.
4: WA's weather for tomorrow: showers over the inland Gascoyne, Goldfield, southern south interior, Eucla, and over southwestern and far eastern parts of the Southwest Land Division. Chance of a thunderstorm about the southwest coast and over the Goldfields and adjacent parts of the Southwest Land Division, south interior, and Eucla. In Perth, a partly cloudy Thursday with possible showers and a top of 20 degrees. Right now in the city, it's 17.5.
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14: Good afternoon. It is 5 past 5, and this hour we're starting with music that's it's sort of got some Rameau connections, in that the first piece by Dobrynka Tabakova is a homage to Rameau. It's called Suite in the Old Style, The Court Jester Amoureux, and Amoureux being an anagram of Rameau.

a piece written in homage to Rameau, Rameau being an anagram of the court jester Amoureux, which was the name that Dobrynka Tabakova gave this suite in old style. We just heard the first movement, which is the prelude, the fanfare from the balconies and back from hunting, and through mirrored corridors, because this piece is presenting a glimpse at everyday life in an 18th century aristocratic household. And that was Maxim Rizanov playing viola with the Lithuanian Chamber Orchestra. You're listening to ABC Classic Drive, and that music, a homage to Rameau. Well, this next piece is a little bit more, I'm not sure how I'll describe this one, but it's crossing three centuries of dance hits with an arrangement of Rameau and ABBA.

Now, that is a mashup that is right up my alley. That's music by Jean-Philippe Rameau. We heard the tambourine from Les Fêtes d'Hébé. And music by Benny Anderson and Elvis. Oh, I missed his first name. What was his name? Bjorn Ulvaeus, that's it. And that was Money, Money, Money, of course, by ABBA. And that was Asia Fadieva playing saxophone and The Lauten Compagnie, directed by Wolfgang Katschner. You're listening to ABC Classic Drive. It is 16 and a half minutes past seven. It's music by Corelli.

fourth movement of the Concerto Grosso in F by Arcangelo Corelli. Now, Corelli was a composer who sort of created the Concerto Grosso. His version became a model for composers all across Europe. That, which we just heard, was published in 1714. And it was the Avicen Ensemble, directed from the violin by Pavlo Beznosyuk. You're listening to ABC Classic Drive and a couple of piano pieces now. The first by Schubert.

first of three Marche Militaire, the military marches by Franz Schubert. It's music for two pianists, Radu Lupu and Daniel Barenboim, playing piano. You're listening to ABC Classic Drive, and I did say it was going to be two piano pieces. This next one is by Florence Price. It's called Waltz of the Spring Maid.

0: Isn't that a wonderful little piece? A Waltz of the Spring Maid. It's music by Florence Price, and it was played by Michael Clarke, the American pianist and expert on the music of Florence Price, not the Australian cricketer. In a moment, music by Ross Edwards, played by Dean Olding.
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Music by Ross Edwards, the concerto for violin and orchestra called Maninhas. That was the third movement, the second Maninha ecstatic dance. And Dean Olding, the violinist with the Sydney Symphony Orchestra, conducted by Stuart Challander. 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Lucas Burns with you this afternoon, and music by Edward McDowell. This is a beautiful work. It's from the Woodland Sketches. It's called To a Wild Rose. It's played here by the New London Orchestra, conducted by Ronald Corp.

Isn't it gorgeous? The Woodland Sketches by Edward McDowell. That was called To a Wild Rose. The New London Orchestra was conducted by Ronald Corp. It's 22:06. 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And all across ABC Classic, for the last few weeks, we've been learning more about our Young Performers Awards finalists because they're preparing, and they're, well, I'm sure they're prepared by now. The Young Performers Awards semi-finals are next week. There are tickets still available. So head to the ABC Classic website if you're in Sydney or Melbourne to find out all the details, you know, the who, what, where, when, to see the semi-finalists and when they're performing. You already know why they're performing, so all those others you can find out on our ABC Classic website. There are 4 recitals in Sydney and 8 recitals in Melbourne. And if you can't make it, you can hear the recitals on ABC Classic later in the year. And ahead of the recitals next week, in Evenings with Joel Carnegie, every evening this week from 8, you can hear a different youth orchestra from around the world. And tonight, after Bandstand, it is the Slovakia National Youth Orchestra. They're taking you on a journey through Europe. Music from Slovakia alongside Hummel with the Trumpet Concerto. I keep mentioning that because it is such a favourite of mine. There's also music by Dvořák and Nina Rota. So that's tonight at 8 o'clock here on ABC Classic. Right now on ABC Classic Drive, some traditional Mongolian music. It's Swan Goose.

It's very atmospheric music, isn't it? That was traditional Mongolian music called Swan Goose. It was musicians from the China National Symphony Orchestra and musicians from the China Philharmonic Orchestra. The cellist you heard was Namula and Dai Ya playing on the ditsa. They were conducted by Chen Bing. You're listening to ABC Classic Drive. Lucas Burns with you for another 9 minutes before Unwind. And then after Unwind, I'm back with Bandstand. And we're going to hear some band music now. It's music by Dorothy Gates. She's born in Belfast, Northern Ireland. She studied composition and trombone at university. She spent 20 years as the senior music producer for the Salvation Army in New York. And she was actually composer in residence for the New York Staff Band. She's written so many great works for bands. This is a piece for trombone quartet. Trust a composer who played trombone to write a quartet for trombone and band. It's called Ballyhornin'.

Music for four trombones, written by a trombonist herself, Dorothy Gates, the composer, with that piece called Ballyhornin. And it says in my notes that it was with Brighouse and Rastrick Band. I think it might have just been the trombone section playing, though. That was Isabella Dawes, Eleanor Newton, Charlotte Horsfield and Steve Lomas, all playing trombones. And, of course, you can hear more band music in about an hour and five from now with Bandstand. Lots of great music in the program tonight, too, if I'm not just a little bit biased. You're listening to ABC Classic Drive as we're heading towards Unwind. Here is music by Antonin Dvorak, a cavatina, played by the Budapest Festival Orchestra.

0: Cavatina by Antonin Dvorak. 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
1: Evening. If you need a little intentional midweek unwinding, I can highly recommend taking some deep breaths during this next work and just allowing the music ever so gently to wash over you.

Speaking of washing over you, that was the traditional Oh Wally Wally, The Water is Wide, Sally Meyer and Jessica Wells, the arrangers there, with Sally Meyer playing cello alongside the Melbourne Symphony Orchestra, Benjamin Northey conducting. And before that, you had Emily Granger's arrangement of the Andantino from Mozart's Flute and Harp Concerto in C, with Granger playing harp and Sally Walker the flute. Unwind on ABC Classic. Here's some Ravel.

Conversations of Beauty and the Beast from Ravel's Mother Goose Suite with the violinist Daniel Dodds, cellist Rafaela Gromes, and Julian Ream was at the piano. Unwind on ABC Classic with me, Greta Bradman. Semper Dowland, Semper Dolens. It means always Dowland, always doleful. John Dowland, that is. That became somewhat of a personal motto for him, and it sums up a lot of his output, but not in a negative way. He really pioneered musical melancholy, which lets you and I sit with the big feelings a while and allow them to pass of their own volition when they are ready. There's nothing quite like musical synchrony to meet you where you are and allow you to go where you need to. So here is Semper Dowland, Semper Dolens, Jonas Nordberg, the lute player here.

What a Wonderful World, written by Bob Tilley under the pseudonym George Douglas, with George Davis Weiss, and first recorded by Louis Armstrong on the 16th of August 1967. And Tilley later wrote they intended it as an antidote of sorts to the deepening national traumas of the era. The performers there, alongside musicians from Orchestre de Paris, Nathaniel Guam, and cellist Christian-Pierre Lamarca. Unwind on ABC Classic with some Handel.

the second movement, and it really does leave you hanging there, doesn't it? From Handel's Concerto Grosso in B-flat, played by Van Diemen's Band. ABC Classic, some Louise Farranc from her Nonet. Such a cheerful tune here, you could swear there was a tenor just waiting to burst out and start singing.

Kiam Sutra, the violinist, and Friends with the Andante con moto from Pharenc's Nonette for strings and winds in E flat. ABC Classic, some very onomatopoeic Chopin here. This is Raindrop, Garrick Olson at the piano.

From Richard Mills, Snuggle Pot and Cuddle Pie, Once Upon a Time, the opening movement. As a whole, it's ballet music after Mae Gibbs' Gumnut Babies. Yes. And it's followed by other movements, including Blossom Dance, Mrs. Kookaburra, and Mrs. Snake's Battle Dance. Richard Mills, the composer himself, conducting the Queensland Symphony Orchestra there. Unwind on ABC Classic. I'm Greta Bradman from Clara Schumann, A Romance in A Minor. Here's Andrea Lamb.

Leonard Bernstein's waltz from his Divertimento for Orchestra. He said that the first movement was meant to be the entire piece, but there ended up being so many transformations of the same two-note motif that it became eight movements. And yes, so that was the second, Paavo Järvi and the City of Birmingham Symphony Orchestra there. Unwind on ABC Classic. I'm Greta Bradman. It is nearly time to bid you adieu for the evening. You are in the amazing hands of Lucas Burns for Bandstand from 7. And to get you there from Isaac Albeniz and his Spanish suite, Granada Serenade, Rafael Featre, the guitarist.

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2: Hello and welcome to an hour of brass and wind band music. We're starting with music by Harrison J. Collins, who's written a work called Young Voices when they were just 19 years old. It's being performed by a group called Brass for Uncommon Times. They're conducted by Brian

music by Harrison J. Collins called Young Voices. That was played by Brass for Uncommon Times. That's a group that Brian Kaufman, who was conducting them, has pulled together. It's 40 of the top brass and percussion artists from Washington, D.C., Maryland and Virginia. And they've just released their first album, which is features seven 21st century works for Uncommon Times. You're listening to Bandstand here on ABC Classic, and a piece now that going a little bit back in time to 1962. It was written for a Norwegian Band Federation competition. It's called The Old Mill on the Brook.

music by Geert Veit, and it was called The Old Mill on the Brook. It's a piece that was composed for the 1962 Norwegian Band Federation competition, and the composer also submitted two other pieces in the same competition, all under different pseudonyms, and won all three of the available prizes. That was a performance with the Royal Northern College of Music Wind Orchestra, conducted by Clark Rundell. We're going forward 8 years from that piece to 1970, the Jubilee celebrations of the Box Hill Corps of the Salvation Army in Victoria. It's a piece by British composer Brian Bowen.

a piece by Brian Bowen that was composed for the 1970 Jubilee celebrations of the Box Hill Corps in Victoria. It was called The Southern Cross, a festival march. And that was the International Staff Band of the Salvation Army performing, conducted by Stephen Cobb. Next on Bandstand is some music by Malcolm Arnold. It's one of his English dances. It's been arranged for Wind Symphony by Maurice Johnston.

Morris Johnson's arrangement of Malcolm Arnold's music, the third movement called Mesto, from English Dancers Book One. That was the Dallas Wind Symphony, conducted by Jerry Junkin. We're going to hear some music by the Scottish composer Kenneth Downey now on Bandstand. As Kenneth Downey composes mostly for brass and wind bands, this is the Birmingham Citadel Band with Reason to Sing.

Gavin Lamplough conducting the Birmingham Citadel Band with Reason to Sing, music by Kenneth Downey. You're listening to Bandstand here on ABC Classic. Lucas Burns with you this evening, and some music by Donald Grantham for you. This is the Columbus State University Wind Ensemble performing a piece of music that's called I Went to the Ball, J'étais au Bal.

What a great piece of music that is. That's Donald Grantham's work called J'ai été au bal, or I Went to the Ball. It celebrates the popular and folk music styles of Louisiana, in particular Cajun music and the brass band traditions of New Orleans. The work had two traditional Cajun dances within. That was the Columbus State University Wind Ensemble, conducted by Jamie L. Nix. Some music of Gershwin for you. This is an arrangement by Timothy Jackson of a piece that's an early work by Gershwin. It was written in 1919, when he was still very much an up-and-coming songwriter. It was a piece that he wrote for solo piano and was then arranged for a 2025 album by Onyx Brass. It's called Novelette in Fourths.

Novelette in Fourths, a piece that was originally written for solo piano, was put onto a piano roll, and it was also arranged for violin and piano, music by George Gershwin, and then it got lost after he became famous. And that was an arrangement of the work by Timothy Jackson, Novelette in Fourths, played by Onyx Brass with John Wilson conducting. Well, the trombone concerto now, and usually here on Bandstand when we play a trombone concerto, it's with a brass band. This time it's not. This is with wind ensemble. It's a piece by Jeff Tysick. It was written for a trombone and orchestra, and later Jeff orchestrated it for wind ensemble, and it was premiered in 2009 by the Eastman Wind Ensemble at Carnegie Hall. Well, here's the Eastman Wind Ensemble with Jim Pugh playing trombone.

The first movement of the Concerto for Trombone and Wind Ensemble by Jeff Tyzik. That was Jim Pugh on the trombone with the Eastman Wind Ensemble conducted by Mark Scatterday. Next on Bandstand, music by Edward Gregson. The third, or it's not the third movement, it's the second movement, Part D, Variation 3. It's called As the Beginning, but Serenely, from the Symphony in Two Movements. This is London Bra.

London Brass, conducted by Rimmon Gamba, with music by Edward Gregson. That was the Variation 3 from the second movement, As the Beginning, but Serenely, from the Symphony in Two Movements. You're listening to Bandstand here on ABC Classic, and some music by Wagner, but it's not Richard Wagner. This one is Austrian and no relation to the other one. It's Joseph Franz Wagner, and this is probably his most famous work. It's a march called Under the Double Eagle.

Under the Double Eagle, the march by Josef Franz Wagner, the Royal Swedish Air Force Band, conducted by Jerker Johansson. And the final piece in Bandstand this week is by Richard Rogers. It's from South Pacific.

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3: Tonight I'm taking you to hear the National Youth Orchestra of Slovakia. They're in Berlin with a French bassoonist, Sophie Devoe, conducting Dvorak 6. Hummel's Trumpet Concerto on the program, as well as some hometown favourites from Slovakia. Tonight's evening concert opening with a concert overture from 19th century Slovak composer Jan Levoslav Bela.

The National Youth Orchestra of Slovakia on ABC Classic with a concert overture from 1876 becoming a hit post-World War II from Jan Levoslav Bala. And tonight you're at the 26th edition of the Young Euro Classic Festival in the Berlin Concert House, an annual festival of youth orchestras established 26 years ago, with a festival on right now.

Orchestras from China, America, Europe, Africa, and Asia all in the mix this year. Soloist Stanislav Masaryk plays Hummel's Trumpet Concerto in just over 10 minutes' time. And Dvorak's Sixth Symphony still to come from the Slovaks here next, sharing a small orchestral rhapsody from 2020, asking the players to create some white noise, to make rain, and knock on wood. It's called Spring Jar from Vladislav Sharisky.

Contemporary sounds from Slovakia on ABC Classic. Conductor Sophie Devoe leading their National Youth Orchestra through Spring Jar from Vladislav Sharisky in Berlin. And I'm Joel Carnegie with you for your evening concerts weeknights at 8 here on ABC Classic with principal trumpet of the Czech Philharmonic Stanislav Masaryk to come to the stage next. He's the soloist tonight in Hummel's Trumpet Concerto. Masaryk's been with the Czech Philharmonic since 2020. He was born in Slovakia. He won a truck ton of awards in his early days. He played principal trumpet in the opera orchestra with the Slovak National Theatre. He also held the same position at the National Theatre in Prague before starting with the Czech Philharmonic. He says he rarely takes any time off because the journey back to being in shape is way too hard. But he loves to cook. He loves team sports. He's a keen follower of politics and social affairs as well, Formula One too. And tonight he's in Berlin with the National Youth Orchestra of Slovakia for Hummel's 1803 Trumpet Concerto, written for a new kind of keyed trumpet, thanks to its inventor, Anton Weidinger. It's in three movements, two faster movements surrounded by a song in the middle.

Stanislav Masaryk on those trumpet lines in Hummel's Trumpet Concerto in E-flat Major on ABC Classic. The Slovakian-born principal trumpet of the Czech Philharmonic shaking hands with conductor Sophie Davout, concertmaster, before nodding to the players of the National Youth Orchestra of Slovakia, who are on stage with him in Berlin tonight. He takes a bow, another one, before departing the stage. Sophie Davout following him. The orchestra join in on the applause as soloist and conductor return centre stage. Davout bringing the orchestra to their feet now. As a single sunflower is brought out on stage as a gift for tonight's soloist. Conductor and trumpeter exiting for a quick towel down. The orchestra now standing. As the 32-year-old Slovak trumpeter returns from another bow, and exits again as the orchestra settle in their seats now as Stanislav Masaryk comes back out on stage with an encore in his fingers.

You can hear his love for jazz, Stanislav Masaryk, in front of the National Youth Orchestra of Slovakia on stage in Berlin tonight. With a moment of Nina Rota's score to the strata on ABC Classic, the string section waving their bows around as he nods left and right and departs the stage. I'm Joel Carnegie. It's interval time here at the Young Euro Classic Festival at the Berlin Concerthaus. Tonight's conductor is Sophie DeVoe, who's been principal bassoonist of the Vienna Philharmonic and the Vienna State Opera Orchestra since 2015. Previously, she was principal contrabassoonist of the Berlin Philharmonic. She made her conducting debut in 2019 with the National Chamber Orchestra of Armenia, with a background also in guitar and clarinet. Tonight she returns to the stage for Dvorak 6. It's four movements full of Czech ideas and rhythms. The first movement beginning in 3-4 time with a couple of primary and secondary themes. Then comes the second rondo movement involving a nocturnal mood, a quick dance in the third, and a vigorous finale in the fourth.

Dvorak's Symphony No. 6 in D Major, performed live at the Concert House Berlin in the heart of the city. The National Youth Orchestra of Slovakia with French conductor Sophie Devoe for the 26th edition of the Young Euro Classic Festival. Stanislav Masaryk, the principal trumpeter of the Czech Philharmonic, joined them earlier for the Hummel Trumpet Concerto. It's two postcards from Slovakia setting the scene for your evening concert tonight on ABC Classic. Joel Kanicki taking you back to the stage for one final postcard from Eugène Souchon, his song How Beautiful You Are, My Homeland.

Akasimi Krasna, How Beautiful You Are, My Homeland, a song from the 1930s by the Slovak composer Wojciech Suchoň, sung tonight by members of the National Youth Orchestra of Slovakia. Tomorrow night at 8 in your evening concert, the Australian Youth Orchestra's homecoming concert with Christian Lee playing the Mendelssohn Violin Concerto, Peter Sculthorpe's Earth Cry with soloist William Barton, and A Love Letter to Train Journeys by Alice Chance, with David Robertson also conducting Rimsky-Korsakov's Symphonic Suite Scheherazade, all coming up tomorrow night in your evening concert at 8 o'clock right here with me, Joel Carnegie, on ABC Classic. Your evening concert tonight featuring Dvorak's Sixth Symphony. You also heard the Hummel Trumpet Concerto with some postcards from Slovakia as well. If you joined in late, tonight's concert and all of your evening concerts, as well as lunchtime concerts, are up now on ABC Listen. Tonight's concert will be uploaded a little bit later on tonight after 11 o'clock.

Garrick Olsen there at the piano with a Czech dance, The Lancer from Smetana, who was a supporter of Dvorak. You heard his Symphony No. 6 in your evening concert tonight on ABC Classic. And I've got a contemporary Czech voice now, running between the world wars, Svitoslava Kapralova, a miniature suite.

Matthew Herzog, the Orchestra Passionato, and Vitislav Kapralova's Miniature Suite on ABC Classic, 14 to 10. Emily Granger now from her new release, The Thing of Beauty.

It's Emily Sweet. Emily being Emily Granger. You heard her on the harp in that new release from the album A Thing of Beauty. Emily Sweet, written by Alice Chance, whose music you'll hear tomorrow night in your evening concert at 8 with the Australian Youth Orchestra playing her love letter to train journeys.

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1: Tamara Anacislowska here, and this weekend I'm at the piano with a very special lover boy of the keyboard. 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

0: The Aria Second Movement of Victoria Yagling's Suite for Cello and String Orchestra. Rafaela Gromez on the cello, who was out in Australia last year, there in that recording with the Festival Strings Lucerne, conducted by violinist Daniel Dodds. I'm Joel Carnegie. This is ABC Classic. The 12 ABC Young Performers Awards semi-finalists are in their final days of preparation for their live concerts that you can attend next week in Sydney on Tuesday, in Melbourne next Wednesday. And this week we're asking our semi-finalists why they love classical music. And for pianist Joshua Hahn, who's performed across four continents, he won the 2024 Australian National Piano Award too. It comes down to one word: exploration.
1: I love classical music because it's so complex and there's endless exploration. At the end of the day, music is really an expression of the human condition. And there are so many different emotions and experiences that past composers have transcribed into musical writing. And this endless exploration is what keeps me tied to classical music, because there is never enough of it. And I can always explore more periods, more styles, and more music. I'm really looking forward to presenting a solo recital at the ABC Young Performers Awards. I hope to see you there.
0: Pianist Joshua Hahn from New South Wales. You can see him live at 6 o'clock on Tuesday, the 11th of August, at the Eugene Goossens Hall in Sydney. There are only limited tickets available for this one, so get in quick before they go. Head onto the ABC Classic website. Tickets are just $10. And if you can't make a live recital, you won't miss out, because we're going to play every single note on ABC Classic from the 5th of October. 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

The composer Miriam Hyde there at the piano on ABC Classic, her sonata in G minor. I've got some nighttime thoughts from WA now, a nocturne from Catherine Potter, an ode to her partner on

viola player Catherine Potter. The view from here from her album, Eight Nocturnes. I'm Joel Carnegie. Thanks so much for your company tonight. It's 27 to 11. The Lahti Symphony Orchestra along now with Sibelius. Here taking you into a dark forest. Music from 1894-95 now. The Wood Nymph.

Osmavanska, the Lahti Symphony Orchestra with the wood nymph from Sibelius on ABC Classic. I'm Joel Carnegie, Tasha Debalong in five with Peaceful Piano, a Chopin Nocturne first up at 11. You're also going to hear from J.S. Spark and Debussy next hour too.

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1: Peaceful Piano with Taj Al-Deeb.
2: Merhaba. Let's begin with one of the most famous nocturnes ever written. Chopin composed this when he was just 20 years old, already a rising star in Warsaw, and already writing music that sounded like nobody else at the time. That nocturne is pure moonlight, and if you are sitting by a window, you get an extra point.

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1: An aria, that's one of the most intimate moments in Bach's monumental St. Matthew Passion. In the original, it's sung without any bass instruments, no cello, no bassoon, symbolizing that purity and vulnerability, but this is a piano arrangement instead. He wrote it for Good Friday in 1727. It was so complex that the Leipzig congregation didn't know what to make of it. It wasn't fully appreciated until Mendelssohn revived it 100 years later.

The aria from St. Matthew Passion by Bach. It's ABC Classics Peaceful Piano Hour. As we go from a concerto to a sonata and a miniature, this is Barber's piano concerto that's so fiery and virtuosic. But then the slow movement in the middle, the canzone, is unexpectedly tender. It has the trademark of Barber's emotional clarity all across it. He originally wrote it as a standalone piece for flute and piano, but then decided to put inside this beautiful concerto and went on to win the Pulitzer Prize.

Die Canzone from the Piano Concerto Opus 38 by Samuel Barber, played by Elizabeth Joy Rowe with the London Symphony Orchestra. To one of Debussy's most beloved preludes, the title that comes from a poem by Le Conte de Lille about a girl with a flaxen hair. And Debussy captures that innocently and perfectly in this prelude played by Nelson Freire on piano.

Yehon John on piano with Richard, Yon Jai Oni along viola with Ave Maria by Schubert. From a legend to another, The Consolations is what Liszt wrote near the end of his life, when his music became much wiser. Number three is the most famous, of course, the flowing nocturne that feels like a blessing at the end of your Wednesday night.

Saskia Giordini on piano with the third constellation by Franz Liszt. We're going to Croatia next. Dora Pejacevic is leading the way with her music. She also donated her personal carriage to help transport wounded soldiers during World War I. She died young, but her music is now celebrated worldwide nearly every single day. From the piano quartet in D minor, the second movement played here by Seraphim Trio with Stephen King on viola.

Some composers write for their past, some for their future, and some for the present. Elena Katz-Jernan wrote what you just heard when she was three, inspired by her children, remembering some moments of their childhood, hearing the shakuhachi with the piano and the soprano saxophone. To Sophie Hutchings with the Dead Sea's Ripple.

It's like Sophie Hutchings threw a rock onto a lake surface and somehow this music came to life called Dead Sea's Ripples, played and composed by Sophie. We're staying in Australia, but this time with Ian Munro

The second movement from Songs from the Bush called Campfire and Night Sky by Ian Munro. One more before midnight.

0: Possibility and Ending from Three Kinds of Silence by Christine McComb. And from me, Taj Aldeeb, yalla, sweet free dreams.
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0: Well, hello there, how are you? I have some absolute corkers to bring you tonight. Brahms' first piano concerto is coming up, as is a wonderful Haydn string quartet. The man knew how to write chamber music, that's for sure. But starting with music from an Australian composer, Frederick Septimus Kelly, I think what I find so remarkable about this man is that he composed so much of his music in his head. The pieces were fully formed most of the time before he even committed them to paper. Isn't that incredible? This is the first movement of his Gallipoli Sonata.

Christopher Latham on the violin, Caroline Almonte on piano, and the first movement of Frederick Septimus Kelly's Gallipoli Sonata. Now on ABC Classic, if you've ever taken a walk in the English countryside, perhaps you can understand why so many folk songs were written about that beautiful countryside, and in fact they serve as inspiration now for these English dances by Malcolm Arnold.

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0: Hi, Danielle McGrain here with you. You're about to hear from a trio of performers called Latitude 37. They've been going for around 15 years, specializing in early music. But I love the tale around the name. Basically, the harpsichordist is from New Zealand and the other members are from Melbourne. So they're actually named after the latitudinal position linking Melbourne to New Zealand, which is Latitude 37. Isn't that clever? And this is a piece that's close to their heart. It's one that they enjoy playing. Où êtes-vous allée, mes belles amourettes? Or Where did you go, my beautiful love?

Latitude 37, performing a traditional French piece that they enjoy playing, and it's also enjoyable to listen to, Où êtes-vous allée, mes belles amourettes? Now, an ABC classic, this piece from Stuart Greenbaum has a very personal inspiration. He says that it relates back to when he was about six, and the librarian came into their class in school, and they asked them, the whole class, what item they would choose if they were stranded in a boat by themselves, a fishing rod, a cake, a harmonica, or a book. Now, apparently most of the kids thought the cake would be the best option. A book can be read over and over, but a cake can only be eaten once. That's what the librarian pointed out. So she was thinking the book's probably a good option. But Stuart Greenbaum said, I wanted the harmonica. Well, you see, that's just the love of music. Obviously, from a very young age, there it was. So he named this piece, But I Want the Harmonica.

which was basically a young Stuart Greenbaum asserting his musical interest. But I Want the Harmonica, performed for you on ABC Classic. Now here's Sibelius, inspired by the music of his country of Finland. This is the ballad from his Karelia suite.

0: The London Symphony Orchestra, conducted by Charles Mackerras, with the Ballade from Sibelius's Corellia Suite.
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0: Danielle McGrain here with you. I have something so mellow for you now. If I told you the instruments, you wouldn't expect it to be mellow. Four horns and a tuba. You hear that and you think a wall of loud, brassy sound. But in actual fact, these are instruments that can also be so wonderfully mellow, particularly in this andante movement of this concertante suite from the Swedish composer Christer Danielsson.

Four horns and a tuba, and it was just so mellow, wasn't it? Philip Hall, Nelson Green, Philip Payne and Sarah Galbraith all on horns with Peter Wish Wilson on tuba. And that was the third movement from Christer Danielsson's Concertante Suite. And now an ABC Classic, a piece from a celebrated Australian composer. In fact, this is probably his most celebrated piece, Philip Houghton, and this is called Stele.

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0: Danielle McGray here with you. How's your night going? Getting into that time of the show where I get to play you some nice long pieces in completion. You can just bed down, listen to a full work. Well, the full work on its way to you shortly is a piano concerto from Brahms. Before that, though, I have this concerto for soprano saxophone and strings, and it was composed specifically for these performers, for Amy Dixon on saxophone and the Prestine Festival Orchestra. It was actually for the Prestine Festival that Martin Butler, the composer, put together this very lively concerto.

Something fun and lively. In fact, the description of that movement is lively, but heavy and grounded. I feel it was all of those. Do you? Martin Butler's Concerto for Soprano, Saxophone and Strings. The soloist was Amy Dixon with the Prestine Festival Orchestra, conducted by George Vass. But now in ABC Classic, it is time for an immense piano concerto by Brahms. In fact, this piece took him 5 years to complete. It actually began life as a piano sonata, but as it grew, Brahms realised he needed the orchestra to be involved. So it became essentially a massive symphony until it finally became a concerto, which is what it was always destined to become. There had been a lot of expectation on Brahms' shoulders around the time that he composed it. He was seen as sort of like the saviour or the future of music. And that's what people like Robert Schumann, that's the label they put on him. So words you would not take lightly when given to you by a hero, a musical hero as such. But you can really hear Brahms rising to the challenge in this piece of music, which is seen as the crowning glory of his early career. And it is something special to behold. Now is your chance to behold it. Here is Garrick Ohlsson on the piano with the Melbourne Symphony Orchestra performing Brahms' Piano Concerto No. 1.

0: conducted by Tadaaki Otaka. It was very well received, considering it was one of Brahms' immense works, his Piano Concerto No. 1 in D minor.
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0: Danielle McGrain here with you. I'm going to play you a string quartet from Haydn now, a master of the form. He was commissioned to compose this by a Prince Lobkowitz. Now, we know that composers, they needed patrons, didn't they, to survive and to have reason to compose music. Lobkowitz commissioned work from Beethoven around the same time as well. But this piece actually happened to be a set of two string quartets that ended up being Haydn's swan song. They were two of the final completed works that he composed, and it really is a composer at the height of his powers. This is Haydn's String Quartet No. 66.

0: part of his Swan Song collection, really one of Haydn's final pieces, his string quartet number 66 in G major. Australian String Quartet performing it for you.
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0: Danielle McGrain here with you, excited to bring you some music by Joaquin Rodrigo, the very important composer for the guitar. He really elevated the guitar into a concerto instrument, reminded people what it could do. This is one of his pieces that's actually based on a Renaissance madrigal called O Happy Eyes of Mine. And he was inspired by particularly its poetry, the poetic nature of it. At times you can hear sort of little glimpses of folk music inspiration in this as well. This is Rodrigo's Concerto Madrigal.

0: The brilliant Gregorian Brothers on guitars, Leonard and Slava, with the Queensland Orchestra conducted by Brett Kelly, performing Joaquin Rodrigo's Concerto Madrigal.
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1: It's my pleasure to be here with you this morning. It's just 1 minute past 3 a.m. I'm Danielle McGrain, and the next piece is inspired by a place that perhaps you've been, perhaps you go there regularly, the Sydney Harbour. This is by Peter Sculthorpe, and it's called Between Five Bells.

Roger Wright on the piano, taking you to the Sydney Harbour there with Peter Sculthorpe's Between Five Bells. Now, the next piece on ABC Classic is by pretty much the master of the genre. It's Corelli's A Concerto Grosso, this one in B-flat major. And the Concerto Grosso was one that Corelli really championed and mastered because it was a way that every instrument got a kind of moment in the sun or a moment to shine.

Genesis Baroque with that Concerto Grosso in B flat major by Corelli. Now, another genre on ABC Classic, not a Concerto Grosso, but a song without words, a genre that really the Mendelssohn siblings, Felix and Fanny, invented, I suppose, or made their own. But here's Anne Cawes picking it up with her lead in her Songs Without Words collection.

Benno Trio, saying it with music. You don't need words. That's what Anne Cawes reckons anyway. That's the lead from her Songs Without Words. A bit of piano music for you now from Ross Edwards. This is the second movement of his piano sonata.

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1: Danielle McGrain here with you for a little bit longer, and I'm going to take you somewhere pretty glamorous now. This is by Peter Madlam, featuring two guitarists. It's called Monte Carlo. Wouldn't it be nice to go there? Well, I'm going to take you there now in music.

Andrew Blanche and Ariel Nurhadi, both on guitars, performing Peter Madlam's Monte Carlo. Back to the Baroque now with Johann Christoph Pepusch on ABC Classic. This is a sonata.

Salut Baroque Ensemble with the Sonata No. 2 in F Major by Johann Christoph Pepusch. More piano music for you now. This time it's from Mozart on ABC Classic, the first movement of his Piano Concerto No. 24.

Pierce Lane, the soloist with the Queensland Symphony Orchestra, conducted by Johannes Fritsch. That was the first movement of Mozart's Piano Concerto number 24. Some singing for you now on ABC Classic. This is by Gordon Hamilton.

0: It's a keyboard sonata, but it sounds so good on the guitar, doesn't it? Vladimir Gorbash performing it for you. It's a Scarlatti keyboard sonata in G major. And my last piece for you this morning. Tamara Anna Chislowska is up next with Duet. And then at 5 a.m, you're off to New Zealand for your dawn chorus. Have a lovely day.
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0: My guest today has been a globe-trotting violinist since winning the ABC Young Performers Award at the age of 16. She's currently concertmaster of the Radio Symphony Orchestra in Stuttgart and back in Australia to be co-concertmaster with the Australian World Orchestra. It's Natalie Chee.
1: Welcome. Hi, Tamara. To Duet. Thank you. Lovely to be here.
0: Now, Natalie, we've played a lot of pieces together, and I'm just thinking you and I are going to play for a few minutes at the end of this show. Mm-hmm. Brahms Violin Concerto, maybe the Kreutzer Sonata.
1: Yeah.
0: What do you think?

0: That was a highlight. I loved playing that with you. We should do it again.
1: We might have to do just a summarised version.
0: It's a two-minute version.
1: Bring it down to 2 minutes. But we did play together for quite a long time.
0: We did.
1: I think it was 7 years altogether, mm-hmm. and that was with the Mozart Piano Quartet, which was based in Berlin. Now, you introduced me to that quartet in the 1990s, and our first ever recording was of the Brahms Piano Quartet in C minor. Do you remember that?
0: Of course I do, yes. Yeah, and we actually recorded it twice. We recorded before we did the CD, actually before we became a quartet, a fixed quartet, we recorded it for radio with a different violist, and that was the first time that we'd actually worked together in that formation. So
1: I really remember scared that violist off, didn't we?
0: He's lovely. Actually, he's in my orchestra. We met up again when I joined the Stuttgart Radio, and he's
1: a violist. His name is Jakob.
0: Jakob Lustig. Yes.
1: This is the first movement of the Brahms Piano Quartet in C minor, Opus 60. It's the Mozart Piano Quartet.

0: That was the first movement of Brahms's piano quartet in C minor, opus 60. It was the Mozart piano quartet performing. I've got Natalie Chi, violinist, with me at the piano this afternoon. And Natalie, you don't actually come from a musical family. In fact, you're quite a standout in the Chi lineage. How did you come to pick up the violin?
1: I'm not actually quite sure what prompted me to play the violin, but I know that... we had a piano at home. My mum had inherited, I think, from her grandmother, just a little upright. And I think she could play one piece. I remember her. I don't know what it was. But and then I used to come home from kindergarten and sort of pick out tunes that I'd learnt at kindergarten and then sort of transpose them into different keys. And I think my mum thought, oh, that's interesting. So it took me to Yamaha school to have piano lessons, and I was 4 at the time. And I think I must have heard, there was a really nice teacher at my school in Roseville, and he played the violin, and I must have heard him play, probably. And so I came home and I said to Mum, I really want to play the violin. And she said, no, because I have 2 brothers and we all had extracurricular stuff and Mum was working full time. And so I basically bugged her for a year and said every day for a year I want to learn violin. And then she gave in and let me learn it.
0: But then your mum took a real interest in your studies. Didn't you tell me that she used to accompany you to the lessons and write notes?
1: Oh, yeah. She came to every lesson and there was like its notebook and she wrote down everything that the teacher said so that when I practiced, she could tell me what the teacher had said in case I'd forgotten. So it was a huge help. I don't know how she did it because I don't know when she did it.
0: It's a huge commitment.
1: Yeah, it's a very, very big commitment. Yeah.
0: So your second choice is Cacciatorian, the violin concerto in D minor. Mm. Now, I think this was the first piece that you performed with orchestra?
1: Yeah, it was in the Keringai concerto competition, and I think I was 12. And my teacher, Alex Todorcescu, chose this piece for me, and I'd never heard of Cacciatorian. I mean, and it was weird for me. The piece sounded strange, but he thought it would suit me. And
0: Can you give us a bit of the theme?
1: Well, I can play the beginning of it, which is... So it's very rhythmical and it's very chromatic.
0: And that was kind of the moment, wasn't it, during that performance when you thought, well, maybe I can do this.
1: Yeah, I mean, it was such a thrill to play a piece with a big symphony orchestra at that age and winning a competition. It's always thrilling. And at that moment, I really actually remember it, thinking, oh, maybe I could do this for a living. Maybe I could make my life out of playing music and not just for fun.

0: That's David Oistrakh with the Philharmonia, conducted by Khachaturian himself. It was Khachaturian's Violin Concerto in D minor, the third movement, choice of Natalie Chi, who's my guest this afternoon. And Natalie, you've always loved Bach, I know, and you've chosen now the Sonata No. 3 in C, performed by Julia Fischer.
1: That's right. I actually played with Julia in Stuttgart. She played an amazing rendition of the Britten Violin Concerto, and she's just amazing. She's a great, great artist. And I chose this piece because, well, Bach is just, anyway, amazing and a genius. But particularly this movement, there was a film that came out a few years ago called Die Wand, which means the wall. It's based on a novel from an Austrian woman, and basically tells the story of a woman who wakes up one morning in the mountains in Austria, and she's the only one alive, and she basically has to survive. And during the whole film, there's this scenery of the mountains in Austria and this amazing nature, and this isolation of this woman and the psychological problems and survival problems she goes through. And then the soundtrack is just Julia Fischer playing Bach solo sonatas, and this was one of the movements, and I just found it so touching. And I was in that part of Austria recently, actually, and I saw those mountains and I remembered that piece, and it's been haunting me for a few months now. And and the fact that I just played with Julia Fischer, it sort of all ties in. So I just love this piece. Yeah.

0: Julia Fischer performing the Lago from Sonata No. 3 in C of Johann Sebastian Bach, the choice of Natalie Chi. It's the sort of music that really draws you in, don't you think?
1: Yeah. I mean, it's originally supposed to be dance music, all these solo sonatas and partitas.
0: He gave them so much more meaning than that,
1: yes,
0: though, didn't he?
1: Yeah, it's so touching, and there's so much consoling sort of feeling in the music. It's... I just find it, and also to play, I just find it very therapeutic to play Bach.
0: Natalie, you love vintage recordings, don't you? I know that you do.
1: I do.
0: And you've chosen one next. It's Fritz Wunderlich singing Dichterliebe, the Schumann cycle. And I know we've spoken a lot about what we both love, mm-hmm. about some of the vintage performances, but what is it about Wunderlich's singing that really touches you?
1: Oh, wow. Well, I guess you just have to hear it to know what I'm talking about. I just find his voice amazing. It's one of those voices that just really touch your soul, and it's so natural. And this recording in particular, you can hear when you listen to it. Obviously, back then they didn't have, they couldn't cut stuff like they do these days, and they probably just played it through once or twice. And there are a couple of places where the piano plays a wrong note or something's missing, or you wouldn't make your CD like that these days.
0: Well, you wouldn't be allowed to. That's the problem.
1: Exactly, everything has to be perfect. And the thing is that.

music's not supposed to be perfect. Music's supposed to be live, to be heard in the moment. And it is wonderful to have these fantastic recordings, but

0: he's not actually singing, I forget that he's singing. It's like he's speaking.
1: Exactly, exactly.
0: Which is such a gift.
1: Yeah, yeah. He's communicating with you, and it has. Well, that's the thing about all fantastic musicians, that you forget the instrument, and you just feel the emotion coming through.

0: On a gleaming morning in summer, that's an extract from Dichte Liebe, Robert Schumann's cycle. It was the pianist Hubert Giessen with the tenor Fritz Wunderlich, the choice of Natalie Chi, who's with me at the piano this afternoon. Natalie, I know from being in the wings many times with you, about to go on stage, that you are one of the most cool, calm and collected people I've ever known, I think. Is that something that you've ever thought about?
1: It's not something that I really realise myself, actually, because I get nervous, obviously. Well, not obviously, but I think most musicians do get nervous. And
0: the ones who say they don't are lying.
1: Yeah, I mean, they've given up a bit. I mean, I think there is a sense of nervous tension when you go on stage. If you're bearing your soul in any way to an audience. But I think to be a leader, you do have to definitely give people the feeling that you know what you're doing. Mm. I think in any branch or any job. And if people think the leader has no idea what they're doing, it's not a good thing.
0: So they get anxious.
1: They get anxious. So no matter how I feel inside, I do try to at least project to everyone else around me a feeling that everything's okay.
0: Hey, Natalie, do you remember this piece?
1: I do indeed.
0: Is the Kreutzer Sonata an important piece for you?
1: Oh, definitely. As we played it together, as you know, and for my final exam in Bern for my soloist diploma. And I was really lucky that you came all the way to Switzerland to play it with me.
0: I think I was in London at the time.
1: Oh, that's right, yeah.
0: It sounds more grand than it was as a gesture.
1: But still, I mean, it was
0: But
1: still
0: I know
1: great.
0: We both listened to and you

0: always loved the playing of Gidon Kremer and Marta Argerich together, a very dynamic duo. And you've chosen their recording of this piece. You've chosen the finale. So what is it about them that gets you?
1: Oh, well, I just think it's such a ballsy duo. Marta Argerich is everyone I speak to. And if you ask people, which musician would you love to play with before you die? Almost everyone says Marta Argerich.
0: And I think when you listen to this recording, it's like you can see the steam rising off the disc itself.
1: Yes. Yeah. It's very, almost animalistic the way that she plays. And Kremer is also just crazy. I mean, he does things that probably if you're a purist, you would frown upon, but I just love it because I think, you have to, a piece like that, you have to go crazy.

0: That's Gidon Kremer and Marta Argerich smoking up the Kreutzer last movement, Beethoven. Choice of Natalie Chi, who's with me this afternoon at the piano. Natalie, we just can't fit in that Kreutzer. I think it's going to be too long.
1: Too long? That's a shame.
0: Any other ideas?
1: And we can't cut it. It's just a shame. Well, as you know, I'm half Chinese.
0: You are.
1: So maybe some tambourine chinois. From Chrysler.
0: I know that you've played in China. Were you on tour with the Australian World Orchestra when you were touring China?
1: No. Australian World Orchestra, we went to India, which was amazing.
0: And that was with Zubin Mehta, wasn't
1: it? It was with Zubin Mehta, which was even more amazing because he's like a god there. Yeah, he's such an amazing musician, an amazing presence. You just feel like

0: Every musician on stage has the feeling that he's looking at them personally, no matter where he's looking. It's very magnetic, his presence.
1: The first piece that you, I think, that when you ever played in a symphony orchestra was actually Bartok's Concerto for Orchestra. Is that right?
0: Yeah, the first piece I played with a professional symphony orchestra. And it was after I'd won the ABC Young Performers, as it was known back then. The SSO asked me to come and do some casual work with them, playing in the Tutti first violin. I was still at school, so I had to take a week off school, had to get permission. It was really exciting. I came into the Eugene Goossens Hall, because that's where they used to rehearse. And
1: well, welcome back.
0: Yes, it's a nice feeling to be
1: here. So you were just Tutti, so you were sitting fairly, you know, back in
0: I was sitting pretty much at the back of the section. And I remember we did this Bartok Concerto for Orchestra. I'd never heard the piece before. Didn't really even know who Bartok was.
1: It's one of the hardest pieces to jump in
0: It's
1: on.
0: Really hard. And me being totally naive, you know, 16-year-old, just turned up to the rehearsal like I used to do for youth orchestra and had not looked at the part before. I can say this now because it's a long time ago. And basically sight-read the Bartok Concerto for Orchestra in the rehearsal and was very daring.
1: You're leaving out the best part of this story, Natalie, which is when you got to the performance, they'd moved you up.
0: Yeah,
1: and you
0: well
1: had
0: the,
1: to play
0: yes,
1: a solo.
0: Well, that's right, because somebody got sick in the performance and then they just moved the people up from the back. And suddenly I was sitting on third desk and there were a couple of solos that with six violins, so the third desk had to play solos. And, yeah, I didn't realise until the performance, until we got to that bit, that I actually had a solo. So that was, thank God I was young because I think, I mean, these days I'm just too conscious of everything that's going on. It would freak me out. But, back then I just flew with it.

0: An extract from the Concerto for Orchestra of Bartok. That was the Chicago Symphony Orchestra under Sir George Scholte, the choice of Natalie Chee, who's been my guest this afternoon. And Natalie, it's great to have you here. And we've come to that time at the end where we're going to play something. I've just been going through a few things in my mind, and I had a little trip down memory lane and thought about the Franck Sonata. Do you remember?
1: I do. That was the very first piece we ever played together. That's where we met, actually, playing that, yeah. I remember that one.
0: You were so quick off the mark.
1: Yes,
0: that was amazing.
1: I could hardly get my violin up. You were so quick.
0: You mentioned the tambourine chinois, and that's Kreisler.
1: Yeah.
0: We have played that once, I think, as an encore somewhere.
1: We did, yeah.
0: Many moons ago. Mm-hmm. But have you got the score? Is it going to be loose sheets like you usually present me?
1: Yeah. I didn't want to bring the whole book, so
0: a bit of sticky tape wouldn't go astray, Natalie. Okay.

0: Natalie Chi, thanks for the duet. I've missed you.
1: Yeah, thank you. It was lovely being here and playing.
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4: Good morning to you. You're in New Zealand in the countryside. It's a village. So you're going to hear all the sounds of that village slowly waking up and the surrounding farmland. You're going to hear some cattle, definitely some sheep, some birdsong, the rustling of leaves in the wind. And alongside that, the music of Clara Schumann, Mozart, Robert de Vizier, and beginning with an intermezzo by Rosalind Page.

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0: A Foray Bursus, giving you a gentle rocking start to your day. Stephen Huff on the piano, Stephen Isilis on cello. Just before that, you had Schubert's Moment Musico, both concluding your morning in the New Zealand countryside. Classic Breakfast is up next after the 6 o'clock news.
1: Good morning, this is ABC News. I'm Garrett Mundy. A senior Labor source has told the ABC the federal government would consider shelving its gambling advertising reforms rather than agree to significantly change the legislation. Here's political reporter Adam Langenberg.
2: The Greens have long declared they cannot support the reforms, which ban gambling ads on TV and radio during certain periods. But after initially staying tight-lipped on whether they'd support the bill's passage through the Senate, the Coalition has announced a lack of action on inducements and an opt-out model for online ads it claims is weaker than the current system, means it cannot vote for them either. A senior Labor source has told the ABC the government is open to changes to the bill to get it through the Senate, but would rather pull the pin and leave the current system in place than entertain major rewrites.
1: A new report from Unions WA has shown women in the state are facing significant barriers to employment in industries like energy, construction and transport. The report, titled Beyond the Boys Club, has found WA continues to have one of the most gender-segregated workforces in the country. Many of the women surveyed identified discrimination, workplace culture and inflexible work arrangements to be major hurdles to attracting and retaining women across those industries. Unions WA says the research shows systems and workplace cultures continue to exclude women from workplaces that weren't designed with them in mind. The Bureau of Meteorology says farmers across the south of the state can expect dry conditions to continue over the coming months. Western Australia has just recorded its fourth driest July ever, as parts of the southwest experienced their driest conditions since 1900. Senior hydrologist Masood Edraki says rainfall will come, but it will be later than usual.
3: The drier than average conditions is going to continue, unfortunately, of August to September. The good news is October onwards, the conditions are going to change a bit. Most of Western Australia is going to see wetter than average rainfall conditions.
1: Australia's needle and syringe exchange programs are being overrun by peptide users, sparking fears that vital public health services for vulnerable groups could collapse.

0: laps. Jordan Bissell has details.
1: NSPs have been lauded as a public health success and credited for keeping HIV rates low. But now there are reports of syringe sharing as peptide users place unprecedented demand on clinics. At some sites, there has been a 400% increase. Harm minimisation advocate Mary Harrod says she's concerned about the rates of Australians using illegal and unregulated peptides.
2: It's incredibly worrying. It's a giant lab experiment that's happening in real time with no real response, and we don't know what the public health implications are.
1: Experts are calling for more government funding.
0: Iran's foreign ministry says no talks have been held with the United States in recent days. It comes a day after US President Donald Trump said a deal to reopen the Strait of Hormuz could come this week. Iran and Oman have been involved in talks on an agreement on the critical waterway that could ease pressure on the global economy and potentially help bring an end to the war. The US has continually said it's part of those discussions, which Tehran has consistently denied. Canada's Prime Minister says he's lost faith in the president of soccer's governing body following his failed World Cup privatisation plan. The now scrapped plan would have seen stakes in FIFA competitions sold to private investors. Pressure is mounting on Gianni Infantino to step down, but FIFA's Secretary General and board members have reaffirmed their full support for him. Canada served as a co-host for this year's World Cup, and Mark Carney says Mr. Infantino's credibility has been compromised.
3: The idea that proper governance is not to disclose to your closest advisors, your chief operating officer, your fellow board members, something of consequence that you're even considering, let alone proposing, that's fatal, should be fatal, and you lose confidence in that individual.
0: And Italian football outfits Inter and AC Milan have played out a one-all draw in the Milan Derby in Perth. More than 52,000 people turned up to watch the pre-season friendly at Perth Stadium. Inter scored first through Italian international Federico Di Marco before Christopher Nkunku scored a late equaliser for the Rossoneri. Partly cloudy in Perth today. Patchy fog about the hills this morning. A high chance of showers in the southwest. Light winds becoming westerly 15 to 25 kilometres an hour in the middle of the day. A forecast top of 20 degrees. Elsewhere, showers over the inland Gascoyne, Goldfields, southern South Interior, the Eucla, and over far eastern parts of the Southwest Land Division. Some morning fog and frost over parts of the Southwest Land Division and Goldfields. Right, expecting a top of 20 degrees for the city. Right now, it is 6.7 degrees. 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
7: Oh, up your pop. 6:05 if you're struggling this morning. But it's a beautiful new day, right? It's fresh, it's gorgeous, and we're about to do some forest bathing in a Bohemian forest.

Dvořák's from the Bohemian Forest, that is the fifth movement, Silent Woods. So we do some forest bathing to start our day together. Lana on Gadigal Country, you're gearing up for Early Early Music Club. I think you're the number one Early Early Music Club fan, Lana. But you're among good company. You say that you've just done 2 days of forest bathing in Centennial Park and now you're baking tahini chocolate chip biscuits. Can you please bring some in? Imagine waking up to the smell of biscuits in your household. Ooh, 13 minutes past six, I should say. That was the Berlin Philharmonic Orchestra, Yo-Yo Ma, playing the cello. Now, if there is one person who can rival Yo-Yo Ma as the most famous cellist in the world, it's Sheku Kane Mason, and you'll hear from him in about 2 hours on ABC Classic Breakfast. Very exciting.

the ACO Collective, Helena Rathbone playing violin and leading in Olivia Bettina Davies' Crystalline. That's from the Women of Note album. 18 minutes past six on ABC Classic Breakfast. Coming up, Early Early Music Club. And I've got a beautiful Gloria for you. It's in 3 minutes right after this classic by Stanley Myers.

Stanley Myers' Cavatina, that's performed by Charisma on ABC Classic, 22 past six. And this is the time of morning where we explore medieval and Renaissance music, known as Early Early Music Club, and you are part of that club if you're tuning in this morning. And a brand new composer we have never explored in the year and a bit that we have been having Early Early Music Club together. We have never heard of this composer. His name is Antonio de Tramo. However, I have to tell you this backstory of his name, because if you search Antonio de Tramo, you might not find much, because he's listed everywhere as Zacara da Tramo, Z-A-C-A-R-A, which was actually a nickname given to him. It means thing of little value. An awful nickname given to this man because he was born with just a couple of fingers and a couple of toes, with a physical deformity. He was a remarkable composer who wrote so much. There's one portrait that exists of him from the 15th century, but he was born in Italy around 1350 or 1360. And the music that he wrote sat between French art music and the beginning of the Renaissance. So he was a man who was very much big into experimentation and pushing forward what we could do in the world of music. So we're always going to refer to him as Antonio de Tramo as his full given name.

And we welcome into the club Antonio de Teramo. For the very first time, his music, he was born in Italy around 1350. And the more I read about this extraordinary man, the more intrigued I am, because he is described by many people as being very short statured. Some scholars think that he was that was dwarfism, and he was born with a few fingers and a few toes. But because of that, there are all sorts of different records. I think there may have been periods where he was struck from the history books. There may have been times where people didn't want to write about him, or he was given a nickname, as I was just saying to you, as he's listed everywhere his music is published as Zaccata, which means of little value, and a horrible nickname. His full name is Antonio de Teramo, and we will work to make sure that everything that is published is his full birth name. But it's only been in the past 8 years or so that his music has been brought to the world. He was a very experimental composer, blending sacred and secular music completely ahead of his time. And that is Early Early Music Club this morning. What beautiful sounds.

Elgar's Chanson de Martin, his Opus 15, Number 2, the New Zealand Symphony Orchestra, conducted by James Judd, 27 to 7 on ABC Classic Breakfast. I've got some walking music if you're out having a little stroll this morning, or if you're getting your steps up, getting a bit puffy, as they say, walking around the park, maybe on your way to work. So I've got a walking tune written specifically for that context by Percy Grainger. That's on the other side of this. It's simply called Love. This is by Matthew Heinsohn.

Pianist Andrea Lamb performing Australian music, Matthew Heinsohn's Love. I love a straight down the line name, Love. 22 to 7. You're listening to ABC Classic Breakfast. If you're out and about walking this morning, I've got the music for you. It's written by Percy Granger. Also, if you're out and about walking this morning with a doggo, please send a picture. I mean, the text line is there for dog pictures any day of the week, 0437 236 777, or text via the ABC Listen app. Always great to see your canine companions. Percy Granger, this is called Walking Tune.

Percy Grainger's Walking Tune, played there by Arcadia Winds on ABC Classic Breakfast, 17 to 7. If you're trying to warm up this morning, this one might help. It's a summer song by Agatha Backer-Gurundal.

Summer Song from the Fantasy Pieces for Orchestra by Akathar Bakkagrundal and the Iceland Symphony Orchestra performing. 6:45. Beautiful dogs coming in on the text line 0437 236 777. B in Woodend, you're cute. Big pointy ears. Cold start to a morning in Bendigo in Victoria. I've got two what look like poodles, maybe? Maybe they're going really fast because they're all fuzzy. Gorgeous animals around Australia. Love it. Love a doggo. Here's a chacon. Perfect for out walking with your four-legged friend.

One day we should make a list of all the music that could replace Pachelbel's Canon. That one would be right at the top, the Chaconne in 4, C major Chaconne. An anonymous composer performed there by L'Arpeggiata, Christina Pluha directing. 9 minutes to 7 on ABC Classic Breakfast. This is by Christopher Spike. It's a promenade.

Flinders Quartet and Karen Sharp with Haydn's Guitar Quartet in D major. Now, the most important note of the year sounded yesterday. More on that after the news at 7 o'clock.

0: In this bulletin, a Perth paediatrician charged with more sexual offences against his clients, the government's gambling legislation facing a battle to pass Parliament, a daylight mass stabbing attack in London, and a new 50-cent coin enters circulation today. Good morning, this is ABC News. I'm Garrett Mundy. A Perth paediatrician accused of sexual offences against children has been charged with further offences after police identified seven new alleged victims. Callum Lidlow has the details.
1: Dr. Chia Liang Saw was first charged in May and was accused of using hidden cameras to record children at his Netherlands and Midland consulting rooms. At his first court hearing, it was revealed he'd come to the attention of police after unwittingly communicating online with a paedophile vigilante. He was initially charged with dozens of offences, including indecent dealing with and sexual penetration of a child under 13 and producing child exploitation material. Detectives from the Child Abuse Squad say their investigations have uncovered more victims, and Dr. Saw is facing a further 15 charges, bringing the total to 72 offences relating to 18 victims. Dr. Saw is expected to face the Perth Magistrates Court today.
0: WA's peak business lobby has urged the federal government to grant the state an exemption from any cuts to skilled migration. The call comes as the government plans to announce drastic changes to visa rules, reportedly aimed at bringing net migration down by 75,000 people nationally in the next 2 years. The Chamber of Commerce and Industry in WA says the state has special circumstances and shouldn't be included in any cuts. The CCI's most recent business confidence report for the June quarter showed labour shortages were the second biggest challenge faced by WA businesses after rising costs. Western Australia's new mines minister says the federal government's agreement to supply more uranium to India won't influence the state's long-standing policy to ban mining of the nuclear fuel. WA's uranium ban has been in place since 2017 when Labor came to power. Mining industry figures say the recent trade deal represents a significant economic opportunity if the ban is lifted. Mines Minister Daniel Pastorelli has ruled out any change while speaking at the Diggers and Dealers Mining Forum in Kalgoorlie.
2: That's a federal government decision that they made to enter into, and that's a matter for them. Other parliaments of other jurisdictions will do what they have to do, obviously, here in Western Australia. We were elected by the people in 2017 with a very clear commitment around uranium mining. We are not going to break that commitment.
0: Mia Pepper from the Australian Conservation Foundation says the federal deal to supply more uranium to India is reckless. She says the WA government needs to keep its ban in place.
3: Our history is that uranium cannot be mined safely in Australia, and so West Australia has

0: very prudent and popular position, which is to ban uranium mining.
1: Gambling reform advocate Tim Costello says the federal government has no choice but to strengthen its gambling advertising laws after the coalition announced it could not support them in their current form. The laws cannot pass the Senate as they are after the coalition announced a lack of action on inducements and an absence of strict limits on online gambling ads meant it could not support them. Reverend Costello says Labor must now listen to the crossbench and to party members who want stronger advertising restrictions.
2: Unions and Labor branches are speaking up and saying, we can't believe that you are literally giving a free kick to sports betting companies, vested interests like AFL and NRL. So Labor will have their house burning down if they walk away from this.
1: Researchers believe parents could be contributing to Australia's teenage gambling rates. Nikki Sorbello has this story.
3: An estimated 600,000 adolescents illegally gamble each year in Australia, prompting CQ University researchers to examine parents' perspectives on the issue. Dr. Cassie Dittman says they found parents were gambling around their children and in some cases helping them gamble.
4: That parental facilitation gambling came out above and beyond as the strongest factor in predicting adolescents. Participation.
3: The research also showed almost a third of parents knew their teens were gambling, but rated it of least concern among other issues such as bullying, mental health, and substance abuse.
1: Fraud is expected to be a big focus when government bodies take the stand at the final day of a Senate inquiry examining proposed changes to the legislation guiding the National Disability Insurance Scheme. The details from National Disability Affairs reporter Naz Campanella.
5: This Senate inquiry has been looking at draft legislation paving the way for more than $30 billion worth of cuts to the NDIS over the next 4 years. This final session being held in Perth will see agencies like the Australian Federal Police, the NDIS Quality and Safeguards Commission, as well as advocates give evidence. The federal government says the changes are needed to restore public confidence in the scheme and ensure its viability for future generations. The inquiry committee will hand down its final report on the 14th of August.
1: Health experts are worried Australia's historically low HIV numbers will start climbing again as a surge of peptide users puts unprecedented strain on the nation's needle exchange programs. Jordan Bissell reports.
6: Some services say there's been a 400% increase in demand as unregulated and potentially dangerous peptides are increasingly being promoted on social media. But harm minimization experts worry those most vulnerable, particularly intravenous drug users, will be impacted. Mary Harrod is a harm minimization advocate and says there has been reports of syringe sharing.
7: It's particularly difficult in rural areas where a lot of the distribution is done by vending machines, and those are being cleared out within an hour or two of being filled.
6: Experts want health authorities to increase public education around peptide use.
1: Chaos has erupted at a tourist hotspot in central London after four men were stabbed in a seemingly random attack during the lunchtime rush. Correspondent Bridget Rollison is in London.
8: A 47-year-old woman was arrested in the popular area of Covent Garden after four men aged between 34 and 52 were attacked just after midday. Witnesses told the ABC the woman appeared to use a foldable knife to stab the men who she didn't appear to know before she was tasered and tackled to the ground by police.
9: He took the legs out from under and her down, managed to get the knife out of her hand and it handcuffed her and took her into the back of a van and away.
8: The four men were taken to hospital. Police believe the attack was a mental health-related incident.
1: The United Nations says it hasn't received any direct information about a potential deal between Iran and Oman on the Strait of Hormuz. Iran says there's been significant progress in the talks over transit routes that could ease pressure on the global economy and potentially help bring an end to the war. The US President Donald Trump has repeatedly said a deal on reopening the strait is imminent. Deputy UN spokesman Farhan Haq says they've received no first-hand information at this stage.
10: We are aware of the same reports that you are, and we certainly encourage the parties to move forward with any effort to have a negotiated solution to this issue.
1: A left-wing progressive candidate will represent the Democrats in a must-win Senate race in November's midterm elections in the US. Here's North America correspondent Cayman Gock.
11: This primary race was emblematic of the fight within the Democrat Party for its future. Progressive outsider Abdul El Sayed narrowly beat the establishment candidate, moderate Congresswoman Hayley Stevens, to represent the party for a Senate seat in Michigan. Mr. El Sayed will now go up against Republican Mike Rogers in the midterm election in November. Democrats have to almost certainly win this seat in the swing state of Michigan if they have a chance of winning control in the Senate. Cayman Gock, ABC News, Washington.
1: A novel about estranged siblings returning to Borneo to reckon with their father's complex legacy has won this year's Miles Franklin Literary Award. Malaysian-Australian writer Omar Musa was awarded the $60,000 prize for his book Fierce Land at a ceremony in Sydney last night. The author, who is also a poet, artist and hip-hop musician, says he wanted to write an ambitious novel that might shift readers' perspectives.
12: I think that we live in a world where there's often a dearth of compassion and empathy. And I think that writing literature and reading literature is a radical form of empathy building. Getting literally in the mind of another person, reading the thoughts of another person, of someone very different to us, someone on the other side of the world.
1: A new 50-cent coin enters circulation today, marking two defining moments in First Nation land rights. Lily Nothling has more.
13: It's been 60 years since the Wave Hill walkout, when Aboriginal stockmen went on strike over poor wages and conditions at Wave Hill Station in the Northern Territory. The protest, led by Gurindji man Vincent Lingyari, sparked the National Land Rights Movement, with the Aboriginal Land Rights Act passed in 1976. To commemorate both anniversaries, the Royal Australian Mint is today releasing a new 50-cent coin into general circulation. It features the image of Lingyari's outstretched hand, receiving a handful of soil from then-Prime Minister Gough Whitlam.
1: Thursday's weather: showers for the inland Gascoyne, Goldfields and southern South Interior. The chance of a thunderstorm about the southwest coast and adjacent parts of the Southwest Land Division. Partly cloudy in Perth today. A high chance of showers in the southwest. A medium chance elsewhere. An expected top of 20 degrees. Right now in the city it is 6.1. 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
16: And a very good morning to you, 10 minutes past seven. Sheku Kane Mason, you'll hear him perform right here in the ABC Classic Breakfast Studios a little later on this hour. And also news about the most important note of the year. That note rang out yesterday. I'm going to tell you more right after Jace Bach.

J.S. Bach, his Violin Concerto No. 2, the opening movement. That is Jonathan Cohen on the harpsichord, Alina Ibragimova playing the violin, and Arcangelo here on ABC Classic Breakfast. It's just about to tick over 18 past 7. Yesterday, I was glued to my phone. Now, you might think many reasons to be glued to your phone, maybe a rocket launch

or a World Cup final or something like that. But I was glued to my phone for one note, one single note. Now, arguably the most important note of 2026, and it happened yesterday. Hear me out, though. This is music by John Cage. Now, John Cage, a highly experimental 20th century composer who died in the 90s, and he wrote a piece of music that is set to play for 639 years. 639 years of continuous sound. The piece is called As Slow As Possible, and basically what it is there's a custom-built organ in a church, essentially, in Halberstadt in Germany, and it plays these beautiful chords that sound out, but they don't change very often because, as you can imagine, it goes for 639 years. So the last 900 days, it's been playing a chord of C, D flat, D, D sharp, E, A sharp, and E. And yesterday afternoon, that chord changed and there was an A added. Gonna play you the sound. Here we go. It's about to change. And there it is, the A added. Very, very subtle. But what was very funny is that there was all these music nerds that gathered in the space to hear the chord change, everyone with their phones out, and looking at their faces when the chord changed. It was very sweet because a lot of people got very excited, but then a lot of people also were like, ah, cool. All right, well, maybe it's time for a cup of tea now. But John Cage is going to be playing for 639 years, a wonderful art installation and, something for all the music nerds out there. So you have to wait until next year, October, for the next chord change.

0: John Carmichael's Bravura Waltzes, that's Waltz 2, which is nicknamed Capricious. Capricious, given to sudden and unaccountable changes of mood or behaviour. Anthony Gray there at the piano on ABC Classic Breakfast, 24 past 7. Interesting, we were talking about John Cage and a piece of music that he has written to last 639 years. Lots of questions about this piece. It's called As Slow As Possible, and there are chord changes, you know, once in a blue moon, but one of those chord changes on the organ that it is scored for happened yesterday. And I was watching it on my phone. Someone says, time to get off your phone, Megan. But if I wasn't on my phone witnessing this chord change, I'd have to go to Germany. I'd have to get on a plane. I couldn't hang out with you in the morning if I was in Germany listening to the John Cage note change. But John Cage, he was a man who was just so ahead of his time. He really made sure that we thought about music in very different ways. He got us to question so much. What's the piece of music or the show or the musical event that you have travelled to go and see? Have you ever gotten on a plane because you thought, I cannot miss that? And you specifically travelled to see something. I'm curious to hear from you. 25 past 7.
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Florence Price, her Tropical Noon, the second movement of Dances in the Canebrakes, Chicago Sinfonietta, conducted there by Mayan Chen. Bang on 7:30 here on ABC Classic Breakfast. Coming up this hour, you'll hear from cellist Sheku Kane-Mason, playing the music of a composer called Edmund Finniss. Now, Edmund Finniss also in Australia at the moment because it's his cello concerto that that Sheku is performing with the Melbourne Symphony Orchestra. It was wonderful to be in the rehearsal and see the two of them working together to kind of flesh out how it sounds with the orchestra, but not only Edmund Finniss, the composer, and Sheku, the soloist, but Jaime Martin as well, and how the three of them really conversed and workshopped and kind of collaborated on how it would sound. It's only had one performance in the States. This is the second performance ever. It's the Australian premiere. If you're in Melbourne, you will see it tonight with the Melbourne Symphony Orchestra, or Saturday matinee from 2 o'clock. It's well worth a listen. It's beautiful. I have no idea what the first movement of this cello concerto by Edmund Finniss sounds like, but I did hear the second and third, and it's a stunning work. So we'll hear from Sheku playing some of Edmund Finniss's preludes in about 25 minutes.

the Clarinauts having so much fun with Rossini's La Danza and Vienna Virtuosi performing on ABC Classic. It's 24-8. I did ask you if you've ever travelled to see a musical event, perhaps a performance to a venue, and oh boy, your stories. So plenty of them coming in, 0437 236 777. I live in Aries Inlet, says someone here, and for the last 11 years I've been flying to Sydney twice a year to see Pinchgut Opera. I love them. That's awesome. And this one is from Bill from the Hunter Valley. You say, a few years back I was visiting New York City. It was not the only reason for the trip, but I absolutely needed to make the pilgrimage to the Village Vanguard. Ah, what a venue. Really is iconic. And this one made me laugh. Richard in Narrabeen in New South Wales, he say, good morning. My father took me to London in 1964 to see Maria Callas in Tosca. Ah, extraordinary. And your dad told your school that we were going to visit a sick relative. I love it that your dad had to make an excuse. Yes, we're going to go and see Uncle Bob. He's not feeling too well. 23-8. Vivaldi, I'm sure he made a few excuses for wagging school to see music.

The Concerto for Four Violins, Strings and Continuo in D. That's the third movement by Vivaldi, the Academy of Ancient Music, with Christopher Hogwood directing. 21 to 8. Rachmaninoff coming up for you in just a moment. A beautiful performance by Vladimir Ashkenazy, one of the great pianists of all time. So if you're into romance this morning or into some very feeling piano music, that is right around the corner, as is Sheku Kane Mason performing the music of English composer Edmund Finnis. This is Mozart for you now, a rondo, a cheeky little rondo. Richard Tognetti playing violin.

Richard Tognetti taking the solo line there, the Australian Chamber Orchestra with Mozart's Rondo in C major for violin and orchestra. Cellist Sheku Kane Mason, he's in Australia at the moment. There is so much buzz around his concerts because it's the first time that Sheku has walked the concert stage in 8 months as he recovered from an injury. He made his post-8-month debut on the Sydney Opera House stage last week with the Sydney Symphony Orchestra playing the Elgar Cello Concerto, and he's just about to walk on stage with the Melbourne Symphony Orchestra playing a new composition by English composer Edmund Finniss. He joined us in the studio here on ABC Classic Breakfast a couple of days ago to perform some of Edmund's music for you. You'll hear it in a couple of minutes after Rachmaninoff, and also a little grab of our conversation about what it means to Sheku that he is a music nerd.

0: just unsurpassed articulation. Vladimir Ashkenazy playing Rachmaninoff, his prelude in G minor, opus 23, number 5. Megan Burslem with you. I'm with you every weekday morning between 6 and 9, and sometimes we welcome an absolute superstar into the ABC Classic studios. And a couple of days ago, that is the cellist Sheku Kanemason. Now, what surprised me is we had a bit of a play around. We had a chat. We filmed some things for social media, which we'll see on the ABC Classic channels. What surprised me was not just how knowledgeable this man is and how much heart he gives when he performs on cello, but how playful he is as a person. This is what he had to say about being a nerd.
1: Yeah, I think a nerd is someone who's incredibly interested in something, often something quite specific. And that's definitely me. I think it's a great thing. And being around nerds is the best. But I would say my prime nerdiness comes out in cello playing and also like listening to recordings of other artists. And I know them in a lot of detail. I have this game with my brother that you can play any half second from a 20th century recording of a violin or cello concerto, and you have to name the piece, and then bonus point if you get the player, and then a triple bonus point if you get the conductor and orchestra.
0: Half a second. I mean, it's pretty phenomenal when you think about it. Sheku Kanemason on what it means to be a nerd and the nerdy game that he plays with his brother Brimer. I'm going to put you to that test, actually. I think I'll play you half a second and see how you go at naming something. I don't know how he does it. He must have brilliant ears. Well, we know he does. Here is Sheku Kanemason playing the music of the English composer Edmund Finnis. He's about to premiere the Australian premiere of Edmund's cello concerto. This is something else Edmund wrote for Sheku, his set of preludes.

Preludes 2 and 3 by English composer Edmund Finniss, who is also in Australia to hear the Australian premiere of his cello concerto, which is being performed by Sheku Kane Mason tonight and Saturday with the Melbourne Symphony Orchestra. ABC Classic will be there to record it. So if you can't be in Melbourne tonight or Saturday, then you'll hear it on ABC Classic in September. I think it is in a couple of weeks. So it's very exciting. That was Sheku Kane Mason playing Edmund Finniss and his Preludes 2 and 3. Also written for Sheku. So you can find the full conversation with Sheku and Vanessa Hughes that happened a couple of weeks back on the ABC Listen app or our website. But also keep an eye on our socials, Instagram and Facebook, to find those conversations with Sheku that we had that were very playful, very fun. He is a lovely, lovely man.

0: traditional Scottish tune called The Droma, the Danish String Quartet. On ABC Classic, as you just heard, cellist Sheku Kanemason plays a game with his brother where you get half a second, hear a piece of music, and you have to name what piece it is. You get extra points for performer, conductor and orchestra. I'm going to put you to the test. Here you go. What do you think? Did you get it? Once more before the news. It's 8 o'clock.
1: This is ABC News. Good morning, I'm Garrett Mundy. A coalition frontbencher says the opposition is prepared to work with the government to overhaul its proposed gambling advertising reforms. The government is facing a tough fight to get the legislation through Parliament amid opposition from the Greens and the coalition, and could shelve the laws rather than make any substantial changes. Opposition energy spokesman Dan Tehan says the coalition will consider the recommendations of a Senate inquiry as it works towards a final position.
2: We will look at working with the government to make sure that we get good, sensible reforms that will work and make sure that we're able to deal with harmful gambling and in particular the excessive advertising that we've been seeing.
1: Researchers believe parents are fueling Australia's teenage gambling problem. It's estimated 600,000 teens illegally gamble each year across the nation. A Central Queensland University study has examined parents' attitudes and perspectives on the issue. Senior psychology lecturer Dr. Cassie Dittman says they found parents were gambling in front of their children and in some cases helping them gamble.
3: That parental facilitation gambling came out above and beyond as the strongest factor in predicting adolescent participation, adolescent gambling problems. So just how strong that effect was really surprising.
1: Dr. Morgan Harrington from the Australia Institute says the findings reflect the growing normalisation of gambling across the country.
4: Any notion that this is part of our cultural DNA or that Australians just love a punt ignores the reality that we have some of the laxest regulations. We've allowed a culture to evolve where people are coming to accept this as a normal part of society.
1: Australia's only dedicated service for young stroke survivors will close at the end of this year without ongoing funding, Sasha Payne reports.
5: The Young Stroke Service was established with a federal government research grant to provide specialised support to Australians aged 18 to 55. Its services are provided free and are aimed at helping young people get back to work, drive a car and care for families. The service's co-lead investigator, Professor Vincent Tace, says 13 Australians under 55 have a stroke every day, and they have different needs to older patients.
6: Also devastating at an older age, but especially in younger people, the outlook is very different.
5: The service has stopped taking new referrals and will close in December.
1: Germany's interior minister is warning about a new level of danger after what appears to be an attempted drone attack on a major airport. A drone packed with explosives has been discovered close to a Ukrainian cargo plane at Leipzig Airport. Another aircraft collided with an unidentified object shortly after it took off. Alexander Dobrindt described the incident as a hybrid attack scenario.
7: Kann ich gut nachvollziehen, wenn es
8: I can certainly understand the intuition that these threats are not the work of amateurs. Rather, they require very professional preparation and execution. We are talking about a professional hybrid threat scenario that we must continue to address.
1: Iran's foreign ministry says a joint announcement by Tehran and Oman of a new route through the Strait of Hormuz is on the verge of being finalised. The US President Donald Trump and other senior American officials have been talking up the possibility of an imminent deal being agreed. However, it's unclear whether Washington would accept any deal in which Tehran maintains control of the strait. Iranian